0: Symphonic Dances by Sergei Rachmaninoff. The dances were dedicated to Eugene Ormandy, who conducted the premiere in 1941. After the performance, Ormandy wrote to Rachmaninoff, "May I express to you my very deep thanks for letting us have the first performance of your latest creation. I am also grateful to you for the personal friendship we have, in which I admire you as much as I admire Toscanini." Charles Dutoit conducted the Pittsburgh Symphony Orchestra in Rachmaninoff's Symphonic Dances. Earlier, the orchestra performed the Third Symphony by Franz Schubert and the four last songs by Richard Strauss. The soprano was Jessie Norman. I'm Jim Cunningham. I hope you enjoyed this week's concert. Thanks for having us. As an invited guest, I promise not to criticize your housekeeping. I do want to organize your schedule with the Pittsburgh Symphony Radio Guide, a complete list of all the programs in the series, and I'll send it to you along with an H.J. Heinz pickle pin in its 100th year, free for the asking. All you have to do is write a card or a letter to Pittsburgh Symphony Radio, 4802 Fifth Avenue, Pittsburgh, PA 15213. That's 4802 Fifth Avenue, Pittsburgh, Pennsylvania 15213. 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Orrin Mazel is the music director of the Pittsburgh Symphony Orchestra. The producer of the radio broadcast series is Judy Canova. Production engineer, Jay Conley. 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
0: You're in the Theater Café, just behind the Opera House in Vienna. It's 1771, and the Viennese are doing big business in Turkey. Turkish lilacs are in bloom in the Stadtpark, and Turkish music is in the air. There's Mozart at the table next to yours, scribbling down a few bars for a new concerto, the Turkish Concerto.

0: I'm Jim Cunningham with a Turkish coffee, and this is the Pittsburgh Symphony Orchestra. Hinka Zuckerman plays Mozart's Fifth Concerto, and David Zinman conducts screen music by Michael Torkey, and the Second Symphony by Rachmaninoff. This program is made possible by a grant from the H.J. Heinz Company Foundation. Hinka Zuckerman has played Mozart's Fifth Concerto hundreds of times. Is the last one just like the first?
1: Well, I don't know if it's changed. What has changed for me is the hearing process. I hear so much more. It's to the point where I don't want to listen anymore. Do you know what I'm saying? It's a little bit like seeing your own... When you know an address very well and you know how to get there, and you know every curve, you know every street light, but then you begin to see other things around. That's how well I know, and that's how well I hear the thing. And it gets to be bothersome after a while.
0: Here's Pinka Zuckerman to play the Violin Concerto No. 5 by Wolfgang Amadeus Mozart. David Zinman conducts the Pittsburgh Symphony Orchestra.

0: The Pittsburgh Symphony Orchestra, violinist Pinka Zukerman, and conductor David Zinman. That was Mozart's fifth violin concerto in A major, Kerschel 219. Pinka Zukerman has appeared with the Pittsburgh Symphony many times before as violinist, violist, and more recently as conductor. His very first appearance in Pittsburgh was with William Steinberg in 1968.
1: I played Tchaikovsky concerto with Steinberg. I'll never forget it. Never forget it. Steinberg to me was always a legend. I mean, don't forget, coming from Israel, he formed the Israel Philharmonic together with Toscanini. To me, not only was he an incredible person as a musician, but the human element of being able to gather musicians from the Nazis and to bring them to Israel. So it had a whole other side of it for me. And I always spoke to him in German, which I enjoyed very much because he spoke a beautiful German. And it was the first time I saw him live, in a sense. I mean, I saw him in Israel a little bit, but saw him live from that side. And I was a pitcher. I was 18 years old, you know. And it was part of the price, and that I just won at the Levenshut competition. And he didn't want to talk to me. He didn't want to see me. He just said, you play, and I'll follow you. And sure enough, he did. I mean, it was astounding.
0: Pinka Zukerman, violin soloist this week with the Pittsburgh Symphony Orchestra. A little later, you'll hear romantic music by Rachmaninoff, the Symphony No. 2. But first, a colorful piece by Michael Torkey. The last time we heard from Torkey was in 1985, when David Zinman conducted Ecstatic Orange. David Zinman is back, and this time the color is green.
2: Wonderful thing about Michael's music is, no matter what the color is, it always sounds very fresh. It is a kind of Copland-esque, Stravinsky-esque type of music, but it has its own freshness, which is the freshness of Michael and the freshness of, I think, the 90s. And it's very danceable music. You know, it's sort of disco music, actually. So it has a lot to do with the kind of music that he grew up with as well. But it's very brilliant and very fresh sounding.
0: David Zinman at Heinz Hall to conduct the Pittsburgh Symphony Orchestra. Green music by Michael Torkey.

0: Green Music by Michael Torkey. The Pittsburgh Symphony Orchestra and guest conductor David Zinman. Michael Torkey was commissioned to compose ballet music for choreographer Peter Martens. The three-movement ballet consisted of Ecstatic Orange, Purple, and Green Music. Ecstatic Orange was performed in 1985. Green Music for this week's Pittsburgh Symphony Concert. Coming up next, Rachmaninoff's Second Symphony. I'm Jim Cunningham, and I'd like to send you the Pittsburgh Symphony Radio Guide. 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Paula Seltergeist wrote from Homer, Alaska this week. She reminded me Homer is the home of Tom Baudet. Paula liked hearing Andre Previn's Wedding Waltz a few weeks back. Let me know what you think. Write to Pittsburgh Symphony Radio, 4802 Fifth Avenue, Pittsburgh, Pennsylvania, 15213. I'll send you the 26-page Pittsburgh Symphony Radio Guide with a complete list of all the programs in the series. I'll also send the H.J. Hines Pickle Pin in its centennial year. Lauren Mazel is the music director of the Pittsburgh Symphony Orchestra, resident staff conductor and consultant Barbara Yar, the Hines Hall recording engineer Roger Evans. 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
4: In the big climax in The Slow Movement, I always think of a pirate ship, and you're on the deck and the wind is blowing in your hair and Maureen O'Hara is in your arms. I mean, it is very, very much that way. However, it's still terrific music.
0: David Zinman, at the helm of the Pittsburgh Symphony Orchestra this week to conduct the Symphony No. 2 by Sergei Rachmaninoff.
4: The thing about Rachmaninoff, and especially this symphony and a lot of his pieces, made such an impression on Hollywood composers, Dmitri Tiomkin in particular, that we've been listening to Rachmaninoff, sort of retreaded Rachmaninoff, through all the movies. However, be that as it may, this music is wonderfully written, and you don't know how he can write such a long melody spun out of little cells. If you analyze it, it's incredibly clever and incredibly complex. He just happened to find the right sound for certain things that were used later on in movies. For instance, I don't think young kids can appreciate Rachmaninoff. I think you've got to suddenly get into puberty to really begin to moon over that sort of thing, and then sort of in middle age, I think you tend to dismiss it a little bit, and then after the age of 60, you begin to love it again. I love it all the time, so it doesn't bother me.
0: Rachmaninoff won the Glinka Prize in 1908 for his Second Symphony and took home 1,000 rubles as his prize. When he took the symphony on tour to America 2 years later, it was a great success and has been ever since. Here's the Pittsburgh Symphony Orchestra and guest conductor David Zinman. The Symphony No. 2 in E minor by Sergei Rachmaninoff.

0: The Symphony No. 2 by Sergei Rachmaninoff. David Zinman conducted the Pittsburgh Symphony Orchestra. The Second Symphony has been on Pittsburgh's top 40 list for many years, having been performed on more than 30 subscription concerts. The first time the Pittsburgh Symphony played Rachmaninoff's Second was in January of 1943 with Fritz Reiner's assistant, Vladimir Bakalinnikov. Rachmaninoff performed with the Pittsburgh Symphony several times, and William Steinberg made two recordings of the Rachmaninoff Second, one for Capitol EMI and the other for Command Classics. Conductor David Zinman is a welcome guest in Pittsburgh. Music director of the Baltimore Symphony, David Zinman is a champion of American music. He's recorded Michael Torkey's Green music and has a new compact disc of music by Samuel Barber. Earlier, you heard David Zinman conduct Green music by Michael Torkey and Mozart's Turkish Concerto with Pinka Zuckerman violin. I hope you enjoy this week's concert, and I hope you'll invite us back again next week. I'm Jim Cunningham. I hope you'll write. Include your name and address, and I'll send you the 100-year-old H.J. Heinz pickle pin. It's much like the original. The famous pickle pin was given away at the Columbian Exposition a century ago, and it's yours for writing to Pittsburgh Symphony Radio, 4802 Fifth Avenue, Pittsburgh, Pennsylvania, 15213. I'll also include the 26-page radio guide, complete with photographs of Maestro Lauren Mazel and Pinka Zuckerman and the Pittsburgh Symphony Orchestra. Dorothy wrote this week from Iowa City, Iowa. She said, after listening to the Pittsburgh Symphony broadcasts for years, as I work at my computer preparing lectures for my Tuesday classes at Iowa State University, I'm writing to request the famous Pickle Pin Anniversary Edition. Thanks, Dorothy, and thanks to you for listening. Lauren Mazel is the music director of the Pittsburgh Symphony Orchestra. These concerts are produced at WQED-FM in the Miles Broadcast Center for the Arts. Producer of the series is Judy Canova. Production engineer, Jay Conley. This program was made possible with a grant from the H.J. 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
0: The Pittsburgh Symphony Orchestra plays Beethoven, Prokofiev, and Dvorak this week at Heinz Hall for the Performing Arts. Guest conductor Bernard Clay sang in the Boy Choir once conducted by J.S. Bach, the choir of St. Thomas Church in Leipzig. Bernard Clay is in Pittsburgh at Heinz Hall for the Performing Arts with Brazilian pianist Christina Ortiz, making her third Heinz Hall appearance in the Prokofiev Second Piano Concerto. I'm Jim Cunningham. This program is made possible by a grant from the H.J. Heinz Company Foundation. When the Greek myth about Prometheus was choreographed for the ballet in 1800, an Olympian composer was needed. Beethoven had the divine spark. He composed a major score for the stage production of Creatures of Prometheus. You're going to hear the suite from the ballet, the overture, and three short movements. In Greek mythology, the demigod Prometheus creates two human figures out of clay and brings them to life with fire stolen from Olympus. The problem is, his humans don't have any emotions, so Prometheus takes them to Apollo, Bacchus, and the Muses, where they learn all the passions of human life. In the third of the three pieces, Creatures of Prometheus, the Andante, you will hear the basset horn, which will be performed by the Pittsburgh Symphony's bass clarinetist Richard Page. A member of the clarinet family, the basset horn was invented about 1770, popular until about 1850, when its use died out. I know it's not the same, but in my mind I put the basset horn in the category with the crumb horn and the serpent. I have to ask Richard Page, how do you tune a serpent? You just blow in it and hope, I guess. Richard Page plays the basset horn in the Creatures of Prometheus music. I hope you'll agree, it sounds beautiful. Here's guest conductor Bernard Clay and the Pittsburgh Symphony Orchestra, the suite from the Creatures of Prometheus by Ludwig van Beethoven.

0: The Creatures of Prometheus, the suite from the ballet by Ludwig van Beethoven. You're listening to the Pittsburgh Symphony Orchestra and guest conductor Bernard Clay. In the ballet, based on mythology, Prometheus searches for a full and passionate life for humanity. Apollo, the god of the arts, sends him Amphion, Orion, and Orpheus to instruct mankind in the art of music. Beethoven began writing the music for Creatures of Prometheus in 1800, and it premiered in Vienna the following year. Next, the Pittsburgh Symphony Orchestra and pianist Christina Ortiz, her third visit to Heinz Hall, playing Prokofiev. Ms. Ortiz was born in Brazil and just a teenager when her playing took her traveling.
1: I won a scholarship in a national competition when I was about 15. It was in Paris, and I chose to go and work with this Franco-Brazilian lady, Magda Taliaferro, who lived in Paris. So I went there for 3 years, 3.5 years. And then I went to America for the Kleiben competition. And having won, I decided I was going to live in America. And I chose to go and work with Rudolf Serkin.
0: Christina Ortiz at Heinz Hall for the Prokofiev Second Piano Concerto. It took a while for the concerto to catch on. The first performance in a fashionable resort south of St. Petersburg attracted a large audience. But the St. Petersburg Gazette later reported concertgoers running for the exit. Today, the difficult piece is standard repertoire. Audiences seem to like it a lot more. Prokofiev was just 22 years old when he wrote the music. There was probably a little of a generation gap for the music lovers at St. Petersburg. Instead of plugging in a guitar like he might today, Prokofiev sat down at the keyboard and wrote irreverent, brash, aggressive music. Here's the Pittsburgh Symphony Orchestra. Conductor Bernard Clay and pianist Christina Ortiz. The Piano Concerto No. 2 in G minor by Serge Prokofiev.

0: The Piano Concerto No. 2 in G minor by Prokofiev. Soloist with the Pittsburgh Symphony Orchestra, Christina Ortiz. The guest conductor was Bernard Clay. Prokofiev took this concerto on his first U.S. tour in 1918 and revised it in 1924 and premiered that version the following year in Paris. In a moment, a waltz, a polka, and the rich melodies of Bohemia. The Symphony No. 8 by Antonín Dvořák. I'm Jim Cunningham. 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Please let your favorite classical music station know you enjoy the Pittsburgh, and I hope you'll write a note. Be sure to include your name and address, and I'll send you the Heinz Pickle Pin Centennial Edition. 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Former music director Fritz Reiner is pictured in the radio guide. Ted Ulrich mentioned Reiner in a card he sent from New Haven, Connecticut this week. Ted says, "I remember the fiery Fritz Reiner. I remember the Syria Mosque, my 50-cent Sunday afternoon seat in the balcony, looking down upon the first-floor usherette with the black dress, finally meeting her face-to-face in the record-listening room of the Carnegie Library, trading my Mendelssohn for her Mahler. We were married 45 years ago. Reminiscently yours, Ted Ulrich." Thanks for writing, Ted, and I hope you'll write this week. Lauren Mazel is the music director of the Pittsburgh Symphony Orchestra, resident staff conductor and consultant for the series, Barbara Yar, Heinz Hall recording engineer Roger Evans. This concert on American Public Radio is made possible by a grant from the H.J. Heinz Company Foundation.
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The sounds of Bohemia that sprang into Antonín Dvořák's mind as he walked through the woods near his home. It was a happy time for the composer. Dvořák had purchased a small bit of land in southern Bohemia and spent his days, when he wasn't writing music, working in his garden, raising pigeons, and enjoying a drink with his neighbors in the local tavern. Dvořák felt completely at home in the forests of Bohemia, and in the Eighth Symphony you can almost hear the rustling of trees, the bird songs, and the distant dance tunes in the villages below. Dvořák decided he wanted to compose a piece that was different from his other symphonies. In the Eighth, he broke away from the traditional classical form and gave each movement a wide range of emotions. The symphony was both praised and condemned. One critic compared the four movements to a meal of clear soup, a small slice of smoked salmon, a light egg soufflé, and a water ice. Another called the Eighth the crowning achievement of Dvořák's work. Here's guest conductor Bernard Clay and the Pittsburgh Symphony Orchestra, the Symphony No. 8 in G by Antonín Dvořák.

0: The Symphony No. 8 in G Major by Antonín Dvořák. You heard the Pittsburgh Symphony Orchestra and this week's guest conductor, Bernhard Klee. Bernhard Klee is the music director of the North German Radio Symphony Orchestra. He's conducted at Covent Garden and served as chief conductor of the BBC Philharmonic Manchester. This was his debut with the Pittsburgh Symphony Orchestra. I'm Jim Cunningham, back with you next week for another concert by the Pittsburgh Symphony Orchestra. If you'll send me your name and address, I'll send you the 26-page Pittsburgh Symphony Radio Guide and the H.J. Hines 100th Anniversary Pickle Pin, first distributed at the Columbian Exposition in Chicago. 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That's 4802 Fifth Avenue, Pittsburgh, PA, 15213. Lauren Mazel is the music director of the Pittsburgh Symphony Orchestra, producer of the series, Judy Canova, production engineer, Jay Conley. 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

I am music, who in sweet accents can calm each troubled heart and can warm the most frigid minds. Well, of course, I'm not actually music. I'm Jim Cunningham, and I'm reading Orpheus' words from one of the first operas, Monteverdi's Orfeo, the year 1607. The legend of Orpheus, who conquered the underworld with his harp and his singing, is the theme for this Pittsburgh Symphony Orchestra concert. Welcome to Heinz Hall for the Performing Arts. Our guest conductor, Erich Leinsdorf, has selected three pieces with the Orpheus theme. You're going to hear Orpheus music by Liszt, Stravinsky, and Offenbach. Erich Leinsdorf likes to turn the traditional symphony program upside down. The overture you're hearing now is actually last in the order of events today. Plus, we have Emmanuel Ax to play the 22nd Piano Concerto by Mozart. This program is made possible by a grant from the H.J. Heinz Company Foundation. The first music on the subject of Orpheus is by Franz Liszt. Liszt wrote his symphonic poem in 1854 while he was conductor and music director at Weimar. Gluck's opera Orpheus and Eurydice had just premiered, and that was enough inspiration for Liszt to write his own Orpheus. He wasn't at a loss for words when he described his music, a gradual ascent like a cloud of incense, a diaphanous azure ether enveloping the world and the entire universe in a transparent garment of ineffable and mysterious harmony. Here is Erich Leinsdorf and the Pittsburgh Symphony Orchestra, the symphonic poem Orpheus by Franz Liszt.

0: The Pittsburgh Symphony Orchestra and guest conductor Eric Leinsdorf. Orpheus by Franz Liszt. There's more Orpheus to come. Ballet music by Stravinsky and the overture to Orpheus in the Underworld by Offenbach. Eric Leinsdorf appears as a guest conductor all over the world, but he's very particular about the orchestras he works with. Every Leinsdorf concert is an event. His programs are carefully assembled and surprising. This concert has the overture at the end rather than at the beginning where you'd usually find it.
1: I always try to connect programs. And if you ask me already, the curious thing about this is that I very often say everybody seems to comment positively on the programs I make, but nobody imitates them. And I'm very, very certain why I make them, because I think that the old-fashioned program, overture, concerto, and symphony, has run out of gas. I really think it is a very tired pattern of playing music. And so I try to pump a little bit of new fuel into this old jalopy, and everybody admires it, and nobody does it. It is absolutely hilarious.
0: Eric Leinsdorf decided on Stravinsky's Orpheus for the next work on this Pittsburgh Symphony Orchestra concert. Stravinsky closely collaborated with George Balanchine for the New York premiere in 1948. The ballet begins at the grave of Eurydice, wife of Orpheus. Wanting to see his wife again, Orpheus accepts a blindfold from the Angel of Death and begins his journey to Hades. The beauty and magic of his music convinces the ruler of the underworld to release Eurydice, but on one condition: Orpheus cannot look at Eurydice until they reach the land of the living. But Orpheus is impatient and removes his blindfold. Eurydice disappears, and Orpheus is killed by the creatures of Hades. Here's our conductor, Eric Leinsdorf, to lead the Pittsburgh Symphony Orchestra. Ballet music by Igor Stravinsky. Orpheus.

0: Orpheus, ballet music by Igor Stravinsky, performed by the Pittsburgh Symphony Orchestra and guest conductor Erich Leinsdorf. There's more Orpheus to come on the second half of this week's Pittsburgh Symphony Concert, Orpheus in the Underworld by Jacques Offenbach. And in just a moment, we'll be joined by our soloist, Emmanuel Ax. He's going to play the 22nd Piano Concerto by Mozart. You won't be able to see it, but Mr. Ax will be wearing his H.J. Heinz pickle pin. I know because I gave it to him at a pre-concert talk he gave before the concert at Heinz Hall. He attached it to the lapel of his tuxedo, and there was a little scene afterwards backstage when he explained the pickle's good fortune to a curious Maestro Leinsdorf. I'm Jim Cunningham, and I still have a few of those pickles around. I'll send you one. If you write, send me your name and address, and I'll send you a complete schedule of Pittsburgh Symphony concerts in our series. 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This year, H.J. Heinz has given me these great kitchen magnets in the shape of a ketchup bottle and the Pittsburgh Symphony recipe for apple pie. I'll send you both, and if that's not enough to get you to write, the Pittsburgh Symphony bookmark, complete with the short version of the story of the famous telescope incident concerning a Pittsburgh Symphony double bassist who trained his telescope on Fritz Reiner at a rehearsal because he thought he couldn't see Maestro Reiner's beat. Well, write us. Here's the address. I'll send you all these good things if you write to Pittsburgh Symphony Radio, 4802 Fifth Avenue, Pittsburgh, Pennsylvania, 15213. And you might want to throw in the station call letters of the station you're listening to. Our call letters are WQED-FM. I'll give the address one more time at the end of tonight's concert. Lauren Mazel is music director of the Pittsburgh Symphony. Assistant conductor and consultant for the series is Barbara Yar. The Heinz Hall recording engineer, Roger Evans. 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Heinz Company Foundation.
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0: It's, I guess, in a way, the grandest concerto that he wrote. And this one is the last of the E-flat concerted works. And it really is a very grand, very beautiful, very heartfelt piece.
1: That's Emmanuel Ax talking on the Heinz Hall stage at a pre-concert conversation about Mozart's Piano Concerto No. 22, coming up next on this Pittsburgh Symphony Orchestra concert. Emmanuel Ax has performed with virtually every major orchestra in America and the world. Some of his first concerts as a concertizing musician were given in Pittsburgh more than 15 years ago.

0: probably wrongly so. People used to applaud whenever they felt like it. You know, when they heard a beautiful turn of phrase, they would say, ah, that's lovely, beautiful, Herr Mozart, you know. And apparently the slow movement, which is one of the most tragic and beautiful sets of variations ever written, one of the variations was so impressive to the audience that they repeated the movement on the spot.
1: Here's pianist Emmanuel Ax, guest conductor Erich Leinsdorf, and the Pittsburgh Symphony Orchestra. The Piano Concerto No. 22 in E-flat major, Kerschel 482, by Wolfgang Amadeus Mozart.

0: The Piano Concerto No. 22 in E-flat Major, Kerschel 482 by Wolfgang Amadeus Mozart. Emmanuel Ax, our soloist this week with the Pittsburgh Symphony Orchestra, and guest conductor Eric Leinsdorf. Before this week's concert began, Emmanuel Ax agreed to meet with me on stage for a pre-concert conversation at Heinz Hall. He spoke to the audience about his first performances in Pittsburgh. He said he's a New York Mets fan, and we talked about the Mozart concerto you just heard, but his comments about Maestro Leinsdorf were limited on orders from Maestro Leinsdorf, who said if you're going to say something nice, don't say anything at all.
1: We talked an hour ago because he said he knew I was going to be speaking to some people, and he said I would take it as a personal favor if you don't say anything about enjoying working with me or anything like that. I think he's, you know how when you say if you can't say anything nice, don't say anything? Well, he's the opposite. So I just, since I can't think of anything bad to say, I won't say anything. You know, that's my report on the conversation, and I'm not allowed to say that I enjoy working with him here.
0: Emmanuel Ax on Eric Leinsdorf. That's not to say Maestro Leinsdorf is the least bit reticent in voicing his own opinions. He's recognized as one of the most outspoken musical minds of today. He's very concerned about the future of the symphony orchestra and the trend to program hit parade pieces. He works hard at putting together thought-provoking programs like the Orpheus concert you're listening to today.
2: This is what I believe music today needs, because it is very, very, what you call it, without blood, when you are anemic. Our music life is very anemic, and most of my colleagues try to put some vitamin 12 in it, with the wrong vitamin. They use the blockbusters. More Bruckner, more Mahler, more Messiaen, more gigantic works. That's the opposite of what we need today.
0: Eric Leinsdorf chose three Orpheus pieces for this Pittsburgh Symphony program. We've had Liszt, Stravinsky, and next, the Overture to Orpheus in the Underworld by Jacques Offenbach. Offenbach's operetta ends with a famous gallop danced by the Olympian gods, more familiar as the Parisian can-can, sometimes naughty, occasionally used as a soundtrack for cartoons, and a happy close to this Pittsburgh Symphony program, the Overture to Orpheus in the Underworld by Jacques Offenbach, Eric Leinsdorf, and the Pittsburgh Symphony Orchestra.

0: The Pittsburgh Symphony Orchestra performed the overture to Orpheus in the Underworld by Jacques Offenbach. Our guest conductor, Eric Leinsdorf, chose Orpheus as the theme for this week's concert, beginning with Orpheus by Franz Liszt and the ballet music by Stravinsky. We also heard pianist Emmanuel Ax. He was our soloist for Mozart's 22nd Piano Concerto. Eric Leinsdorf, our guest conductor again next week, and the theme for next week's program will be Faust. I'll save you a seat at Heinz Hall for next week's concert by the Pittsburgh Symphony Orchestra. I'm Jim Cunningham, and I hope you'll write a card or a letter. 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Producer of our series is Judy Canova. Production engineers this week, Tom Ammons and Art Vogel. These concerts are produced at WQED-FM in Pittsburgh. Lauren Mazel is the music director of the Pittsburgh Symphony Orchestra. 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
5: I do not dream or recite of a golden age compared to the present. No. I'm only saying things where, in so many respects, different, and I want to be quite sure that I've understood that some of it was very good, some of it was not so good.
0: The good, the bad, and the gold. Eric Leinsdorf has heard it all. He's conducted Wagner at the Met, made his Met debut with Wagner in 1938, and conducted Wagnerian dream singers Kirsten Flagstad and Loritz Melchior. He worked with Toscanini and Bruno Walter. Eric Leinsdorf, now in his 80th year, is a conducting legend himself, and he's in Pittsburgh for his second Pittsburgh Symphony concert at Heinz Hall for the Performing Arts. We're glad to have you along. I'm Jim Cunningham, your host for another Pittsburgh Symphony Orchestra concert. Our theme this week is Faust, and Maestro Leinsdorf has chosen Wagner's A Faust Overture, and at the end of the program, three pieces from The Damnation of Faust by Berlioz. In between, you'll hear Arnold Schoenberg's Transfigured Night and Mozart's Symphony No. 36, Linz. This program is made possible by a grant from the H.J. Heinz Company Foundation. Who was Dr. Johannes Faustus, true German scholar or legend? The first story of Faust was published in 1587 in Johann Spies Historia von Dr. Johann Fausten. Faust deals with the devil for power and knowledge. It was Goethe's tragedy Faust that inspired Richard Wagner. Wagner sketched a Faust symphony and completed the first movement as an overture. You'll hear a Faust overture by Richard Wagner as the first work on our Pittsburgh Symphony broadcast. Here's Eric Leinsdorf to conduct the Pittsburgh Symphony Orchestra.

0: The Pittsburgh Symphony Orchestra, conducted by Erich Leinsdorf. The Faust Overture by Richard Wagner. There aren't so many recordings of the Faust Overture, but William Steinberg made one for Command Classics with the Pittsburgh Symphony. That was in the early 1960s. We'll return to Faust later in this Pittsburgh Symphony broadcast with Berlioz's Damnation of Faust at the end of our program. The next work chosen by Maestro Leinsdorf is Verklärte Nacht, Transfigured Night by Arnold Schoenberg. Sitting in my seat at Heinz Hall, waiting for the house lights to go down and the Schoenberg to begin, the music lover in the seat behind mine whispered to his companion, "'Twas the night before Schoenberg, and all through the house, all the patrons were calling for Mozart and Strauss." Schoenberg's 12-tone works make some radio listeners reach for the dial, but Transfigured Night, Verklärte Nacht, is pre-12-tone Schoenberg, lush romantic writing for the strings.
1: And I could have argued with Schoenberg, if anybody could have argued with Schoenberg, of course, which was totally impossible because he was entirely inflexible and set in his ways, and it was a remarkable mind, but I don't think anybody could have argued with him.
0: Schoenberg's music is still fresh for Erich Leinsdorf. Leinsdorf studied composition with Arnold Schoenberg's student, Paul Piesk, in the early 30s. Maestro Leinsdorf lived in the Vienna of Schoenberg, Webern, and Berg.
1: I was involved, first of all, from 1932 to 1934. I was the accompanist of a chorus which was directed by Webern. I was never very deeply involved, especially his music. I studied composition with a man who was a former member of the Schoenberg circle, and of course, while he was a renegade or a deserter, in the same way as Alfred Adler was a deserter from Freud, you know, I was still in that circle in Vienna, also because I, as a boy, I proofread for the Universal Edition, the big publishing house, many modern scores, and since the Universal Edition published all the three, Schoenberg, Berg, and Webern, I had an early intimate knowledge with that music through the scores and proofreading of parts and of scores. But I actually had very little contact with Webern. He was a very shy person who said very little as a conductor too. But I remember, as I said, the 2 years very well when I accompanied the chorus, which he conducted.
0: Verklärte Nacht, or Transfigured Night, by Arnold Schoenberg was inspired by a poem by Richard Demel. When the poem appeared in 1896, critic Julius Hart took note of the poetry's immorality, sexuality, Satanism, symbolism, allegory, and naturalism. Strong stuff for a poem or for a piece of music, but this was Arnold Schoenberg. And at the end, two lovers sink into each other's arms and wander off through the wondrous moonlight. Here's Erich Leinsdorf to conduct Verklärte Nacht, Transfigured Night by Arnold Schoenberg.

0: Verklärte Nacht, Transfigured Nights by Arnold Schoenberg. You're listening to the Pittsburgh Symphony Orchestra. Our guest conductor this week is Erich Leinsdorf. Transfigured Night, when written in 1899, was composed for two violins, two violas, and two cellos. 18 years later, Schoenberg made a string orchestra version, adding the double basses. When the Pittsburgh Symphony returns in just a moment, we'll hear Mozart's Symphony No. 36, The Linz, and three pieces from The Damnation of Faust by Berlioz. I hope you'll write. I'm Jim Cunningham, and I'd love to hear from you. Let me know what station you're listening to, and I'll send you the H.J. Heinz kitchen magnet in the shape of a ketchup bottle, a piece of pop art which would have made a great subject for Pittsburgher Andy Warhol. Our address is Pittsburgh Symphony Radio, 4802 Fifth Avenue, Pittsburgh, PA, 15213. Later in the series, we're going to hear Gustav Mahler's bass drum, which was given to former Pittsburgh Symphony music director Fritz Reiner as a gift. Dr. Reiner had it made into a coffee table, and I made a recording of it at the Reiner Archive at Northwestern University. You'll hear it a little later in the series, and there's a lot of great music making with our Pittsburgh Symphony still to come. You'll know when to listen if you have a list of all our concerts. Write for it. The address again is Pittsburgh Symphony Radio, WQED-FM, 4802 Fifth Avenue, Pittsburgh, PA, 15213. Lauren Mazel is the music director of the Pittsburgh Symphony Orchestra. Assistant conductor and consultant for our series is Barbara Yar. Heinz Hall recording engineer is Roger Evans. 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

Mozart wrote his Linz Symphony, the Symphony No. 36, in less time than it takes to make a Linzer Torte. Or almost. Mozart composed one of his greatest and most popular works in less than 6 days. He arrived in Linz on October 30th in 1783 and began working on a symphony. After several rehearsals, the symphony was first played the following Tuesday. And so the Austrian city of Linz has become known for something other than the Linzer Torte with the raspberry topping. It's the Linz Symphony by Wolfgang Amadeus Mozart. Some scholars look at the music and think that Mozart might have done a better job if he hadn't been in such a hurry. Mozart, in a letter to his father, says he was Hals über Kopf, head over heels. Here's the Pittsburgh Symphony Orchestra and guest conductor Erich Leinsdorf, the Linz Symphony No. 36 in C major, Kürschel 425 by Wolfgang Amadeus Mozart.

The Symphony No. 36 in C major, Kerschel 425. The Linz Symphony by Wolfgang Amadeus Mozart. Erich Leinsdorf led the Pittsburgh Symphony Orchestra. Erich Leinsdorf last conducted the Pittsburgh Symphony in 1948. Mr. Leinsdorf was the

Music director of the Boston Symphony, the Cleveland Orchestra, and the Rochester Philharmonic. Beginning in 1938, Eric Leinsdorf conducted the entire German opera repertoire with the Metropolitan Opera. For the final work on this Pittsburgh Symphony concert, Maestro Leinsdorf will return to Faust. Our concert began with a Faust overture by Wagner and will end with three pieces from The Damnation of Faust by Berlioz. In his memoirs, Hector Berlioz wrote about Goethe's Faust. The marvelous book fascinated me from the first. I could not put it down. I read it incessantly, at meals, at the theater, in the street. When The Damnation of Faust was completed, Berlioz rented the Opera Comique and produced the performance at his own expense. Three instrumental pieces from the work have become audience favorites. Here's Eric Leinsdorf and the Pittsburgh Symphony to play three pieces from The Damnation of Faust by Hector Berlioz, the minuet of the Will-o'-the-Wisps, the Dance of the Sylphs, and the Hungarian March.

0: The Pittsburgh Symphony Orchestra and guest conductor Erich Leinsdorf. Three pieces from The Damnation of Faust by Hector Berlioz. Erich Leinsdorf back for a second week of concerts at Heinz Hall for the Performing Arts. We began with a Faust overture by Wagner and ended with Berlioz's Minuet of the Will of the Wisps, Dance of the Sylphs, and Hungarian March from The Damnation of Faust. In between, you heard Schoenberg's Transfigured Night and the Mozart 36th Symphony, The Linz. I'm Jim Cunningham. Glad you could join me. I'll look forward to having you back again next week for another concert by the Pittsburgh Symphony Orchestra. If you'd like a complete schedule of concerts in the series, send your request to Pittsburgh Symphony Radio, WQED-FM, 4802 Fifth Avenue, Pittsburgh, PA 15213. Just drop me a card or a letter, and I'll see that you get the list of the programs, along with it, the H.J. Heinz kitchen magnet in the shape of a ketchup bottle. It'll look great on your fridge. And I'll throw in some highlights from the Pittsburgh Symphony Archive, like the answer to the question, why wasn't George Gershwin arrested when he played Rhapsody in Blue with the Pittsburgh Symphony? So why don't you write? Here's the address again, Pittsburgh Symphony Radio, WQED-FM, 4802 Fifth Avenue, Pittsburgh, Pennsylvania, 15213. Producer for the series is Judy Canova, our production engineer, Jay Conley. These concerts are produced at WQED-FM in Pittsburgh. Lauren Mazel is the music director of the Pittsburgh Symphony. 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
0: Welcome to Heinz Hall for the Performing Arts and a concert by the Pittsburgh Symphony Orchestra. You will hear Radu Lupu, who doesn't give interviews but speaks eloquently in Mozart's Piano Concerto No. 25. We have a dreamlike piece by Henri Dutilleux called Timbre, Espace, Mouvement, Starry Night. There are two other soloists joining the Pittsburgh Symphony this week, soprano Faith Esham and baritone Haijing Fu. Along with the Mendelssohn Choir, they'll perform The Requiem by Gabriel Fauré. Our guest conductor is Charles Dutoit. This program is made possible by a grant from the H.J. Heinz Company Foundation. It's mind-bending to think of what Wolfgang Amadeus Mozart accomplished in a single year. In 1786 alone, Mozart wrote two operas, The Impresario and The Marriage of Figaro. He completed a piano quartet and trio, a horn concerto, a string quartet, his Prague Symphony, and three piano concertos, plus a variety of other pieces for chamber ensemble, piano, and voice. The Piano Concerto in C, Kerschel 503, was among his accomplishments during that year, and it's the first music on this Pittsburgh Symphony Orchestra concert. Our soloist this week is Romanian-born pianist Radu Lupu. After winning several major competitions, Mr. Lupu began his career with the Berlin Philharmonic and Herbert von Karajan. Radu Lupu has made more than 20 records on the London Decca label. He's recorded all the Beethoven concertos with the Israel Philharmonic and Zubin Mehta. Radu Lupu rarely, if ever, grants interviews. But Charles Dutoit has known Radu for about 25 years.
5: You know, he plays like no one music by Schubert, Brahms, and Mozart, and he has a very limited repertoire. He is very shy, he's very insecure, he doesn't have a great joy, you know, to be on earth and live, you know. He's a very dark person in that sense, inside, you know, and very emotional, but a very lovable person too. and certainly one of the greatest pianists today.
0: Charles Dutoit talking about this week's soloist, pianist Radu Lupu. Mr. Lupu prefers not to sit on the usual Steinway piano bench at Heinz Hall, and he's chosen an upright office chair. Here he is with Charles Dutoit and the Pittsburgh Symphony Orchestra, the Piano Concerto No. 25 in C, Kerschel 503 by Wolfgang Amadeus Mozart.

0: That was the Piano Concerto No. 25 in C Major, Kirchel 503 by Wolfgang Amadeus Mozart, played by Radu Lupu, soloist this week with the Pittsburgh Symphony Orchestra, and conductor Charles Dutoit. The concerto is dated December 4th, 1786, but it wasn't published until 1795, 4 years after Mozart's death. Mozart's wife, Costanza, short of cash, decided to publish at her own expense the 25th concerto. It was a risky venture, and it proved to be a losing proposition for Mozart's widow. She later sold the engraved plates to Breitkopf and Hertel to cover her expenses. In just a moment, we'll move into the 20th century with the Pittsburgh Symphony for a dreamy piece by Henri Dutilleux. Still to come on this week's concert, the Requiem by Gabriel Fauré, and a memorial symphony for Pittsburgh's most famous composer, Stephen Foster. If you were to ask French composer Henri Dutilleux who's influenced you most, he might say William Shakespeare, Marcel Proust, and Vincent van Gogh. When Mstislav Rostropovich offered Henri Dutilleux a commission to write a work for the National Symphony Orchestra, Dutilleux's starting point was a painting by van Gogh called Starry Night. Dutilleux's piece, Timbre, Espace, Mouvement, had its premiere in 1978, and it's dedicated to the memory of conductor Charles Munch. Our conductor, Charles Dutoit, has known Dutilleux for quite a while. They were together recently in Amsterdam for the premiere of Dutilleux's violin concerto.
1: You know, I was just now with him. It's very strange. He's a poet. Dutilleux is really a poet, and he's deeply involved with certain things. In Amsterdam the other day, he said one morning, you know, I have got to go and see that Anne Frank house, who wrote that famous journal, you know, diary. And he came back and he was really in pieces, you know. He was so impressed and said, you know, I was crying there. It's so impressive, you know. He's so emotional about certain things. And that's how, I suppose, when he saw that Van Gogh, which is so powerful, he felt that he should write something related to the powerful impression that he had from this painting.
0: Charles Dutoit, guest conductor of the Pittsburgh Symphony Orchestra this week. And here he is for the Heinz Hall premiere of Timbre, Espace, Mouvement by Henri Dutilleux.

0: A Heinz Hall premiere for the Pittsburgh Symphony Orchestra and guest conductor Charles Dutoit. Timbre, Espace, Mouvement by Henri Dutilleux. The composer, a harsh critic of his own work, destroyed many of his early compositions. Consequently, his catalog of accomplishments is rather small. In an interview for the New York Times in 1986, Henri Dutilleux said, "I know one's work isn't judged by the number of pounds the scores weigh, but all the same, I hope I have enough years left to work and to produce more, because I really feel I haven't written enough. I say that very sincerely." In just a moment, we'll move on to a great choral work by another French composer, Gabriel Fauré. Coming up, the Fauré Requiem. I'm Jim Cunningham, your host each week for concerts by the Pittsburgh Symphony Orchestra. What did Ned Roram write in his diary about the Pittsburgh premiere of his piano concerto? You'll know if you write me a card or a letter. I'll send you our Pittsburgh Symphony Radio short history of the Pittsburgh Symphony and a complete list of the programs in the Pittsburgh Symphony series, plus the magnet in the shape of a Heinz ketchup bottle, and more. It's all free. All you have to do is send a card or a letter, and here's the address. 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I'll give the address again at the end of our concert. Lauren Mazel is the music director of the Pittsburgh Symphony Orchestra. Assistant conductor and consultant for the series is Barbara Yar. The Heinz Hall recording engineer, Roger Evans. These programs are made possible by a grant from the H.J. Heinz Company Foundation.
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0: Gabriel Fauré's Requiem was begun probably in 1886 and finished in the first 2 weeks of 1888, just in time to be used for a burial service on the 16th of January. Fauré's own mother had died on the 31st of December and his father 2 years earlier, but Fauré maintained that the Requiem was composed solely for the pleasure of it. Its first performances at La Madeleine were for burial services. A concert performance took place in the same church that May. It was also performed there in 1924 at Fauré's own funeral service. In just a moment, you will hear Charles Dutoit conduct a complete performance of the Fauré Requiem by the Pittsburgh Symphony Orchestra, the Mendelssohn Choir of Pittsburgh, and soloists soprano Faith Esham and baritone Haijing Fu. Mr. Fu is a star in the People's Republic of China, and it hasn't taken long for Europe and the United States to recognize the talents of this young baritone. In 1988, he was a winner in the Metropolitan Opera National Competition, and since then, he's performed with major orchestras and opera companies around the world. One of his biggest fans has been Luciano Pavarotti.
1: We met 5 years ago, which is, he went to China that time. And he did the master class once in Central Conservatory of Music. So I sang for him. Then after that, I came to this country, came to Boston University. And 2 years ago, I sang audition for him. This I got the job for the Louisa Miller. And the first thing he was asking me, wait a second, before you sing, I will ask you something. So I met you before somewhere. I said, yes, in China, I sent for you. He said, oh, yes, I was looking for you for 4 years. I said, oh, my. After I sent for him in China, then he taught the competition in Philadelphia. That was a nice chance, you know, to meet him. So that's a long story.
0: Haijing Fu, baritone in the upcoming performance of Gabriel Fauré's Requiem, Opus 48. There are seven sections in the Requiem, beginning with Introit and Kyrie, the offertorium with Haijing Fu, baritone, Sanctus, Pie Jesu with soprano Faith Esham, Agnus Dei, the Libera Me with Haijing Fu, and In Paradisum. You'll hear the Mendelssohn Choir of Pittsburgh, prepared by Robert Page. Our guest conductor this week is Charles Dutoit with the Pittsburgh Symphony Orchestra.

The Requiem, Opus 48, by Gabriel Fauré. The Pittsburgh Symphony Orchestra, conducted by Charles Dutoit. The soloists were soprano Faith Esham and baritone Haijing Fu. You heard the Mendelssohn Choir of Pittsburgh, prepared by their director, Robert Page. Gabriel Fauré composed his Requiem in memory of his father. 36 years later, in 1924, it was played at Fauré's funeral. Nadia Boulanger, composer and student of Fauré, said, "The Requiem is not only one of the greatest works of Gabriel Fauré, but also one of those which do most honor to music and thought. If anything could truly mitigate for us the thought of death, it would be the image of hope, of serenity, which he's made for us." Fauré said he wrote his Requiem for the pleasure of it, and before saying goodbye on this Pittsburgh Symphony concert, another memorial written for a happy occasion, a few minutes of a symphony written in memory of Pittsburgh's most famous composer, Stephen Foster. The Commemoration Symphony, arranged and orchestrated by Robert Russell Bennett, on music by Stephen Foster. The symphony was written in 1959 for the bicentennial celebration of the city of Pittsburgh. Stephen Foster is probably the most famous American composer worldwide. He is considered a composer with natural talent, but he carefully studied scores by Beethoven and Schubert here in Pittsburgh and in New York. Foster was born on the 4th of July in Pittsburgh in 1826. Every year on the anniversary of his death, January 13th, there's a wreath-laying ceremony at the Foster statue on Forbes Avenue in Oakland, just a few steps from Carnegie Music Hall, where the Pittsburgh Symphony gave its first concerts. Here's the director of the Foster Memorial, Dr. Dean Root, on the scene. He's with Sister Geraldine's third grade class on the street at the base of the statue. It's a noisy spot, quite a contrast to the quiet of the Carnegie Concert Hall nearby.

0: Ned. Uncle Ned was one of the first songs that Stephen Foster wrote.
1: Dr. Dean Ruth, the director of the Stephen Foster Memorial in Pittsburgh, laying a wreath at the statue of Stephen Foster on Stephen Foster Memorial Day, January 13th. Here's William Steinberg and the Pittsburgh Symphony, Robert Russell Bennett's A Commemoration Symphony with the Mendelssohn Choir.

0: William Steinberg conducted the Pittsburgh Symphony Orchestra and the Mendelssohn Choir of Pittsburgh. Robert Russell Bennett's A Commemoration Symphony, Stephen Foster. I'm Jim Cunningham, your host each week for concerts by the Pittsburgh Symphony Orchestra. I have a number of things I'd like to send you free of charge. 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Heinz Kitchen Magnet in the Shape of a Ketchup Bottle, and Pittsburgh Symphony Recipes. 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That's 4802 Fifth Avenue, Pittsburgh, PA 15213. Judy Canova is producer of the series. Our production engineer is Jay Conley. These programs are produced in the studios of WQED-FM, Pittsburgh. Lauren Mazel is the music director of the Pittsburgh Symphony. 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
0: The Pittsburgh Symphony is in Taiwan with Lauren Mazel, and you're in the market in Central City, Taipei. You can find just about anything in this huge outdoor bazaar. Something to wear, something to eat, video games, a TV, a rice cooker. And this is where you go and you need to buy a snake, a monkey, and some sea slugs. It's a lively place, and it's a lively concert this week. In just a moment, you'll hear Lauren Mazel conduct Mozart's 39th Symphony. Then we'll move on to Suntory Hall in Tokyo for Tchaikovsky, Dvorak, and Bizet. East meets West this week when we return to Scotland's Edinburgh Festival for Gershwin's Cuban Overture and An American in Paris. I'm Jim Cunningham. Glad you could join me for this concert from the Pittsburgh Symphony's 1991 Tour of the Far East and the Edinburgh Festival Residency. This program is made possible by a grant from the H.J. Heinz Company Foundation. In the Orient, the orchestra played 14 concerts over a three-week period. Principal harpist Gretchen van Heusen and her husband, co-principal oboist James Gorton, gave master classes and a recital at a Taipei music store. Percussionists Stanley Leonard, John Soroka, and Gerald Unger spent an afternoon with young Taiwanese musicians, and music director Lauren Mazel went to a press conference where he was the guest of the Taipei City Symphony and their music director, Chu Sen Chen. Right now, we're off to Taipei's National Concert Hall for the opening work on this week's concert. Here's Lauren Mazel and the Pittsburgh Symphony Orchestra to play the Symphony No. 39 in E-flat major, Kerschel 543 by Wolfgang Amadeus Mozart.

0: The Symphony No. 39 in E-flat major, Kerschel 543 by Wolfgang Amadeus Mozart. The Pittsburgh Symphony Orchestra and music director Lauren Mazel at the National Concert Hall in Taipei, Taiwan. The Pittsburgh Symphony on tour with music director Lauren Mazel. In just a moment, we're going to leave Taipei and head for Japan to hear the orchestra play the Polonaise from Eugene Onegin by Tchaikovsky. I'm Jim Cunningham, and I had the privilege of traveling with the Pittsburgh Symphony when they went to the Far East. I brought some great slides back. I'd love to show them to you, but I thought you might enjoy these sounds a little more. Sounds from Tokyo and Kyoto.
1: Lakonic Singers のハーモニーでお楽しみいただきましょう。ニューヨーク、ニューヨーク。
0: The radio playing backstage at Tokyo's Suntory Hall made home seem not quite so far away as the Pittsburgh Symphony began their first week of concerts in Japan. The orchestra gave four concerts in Tokyo and made stops in Nagoya, Yokohama, and Osaka. For conductor Lauren Mazel, this trip was a return visit.
2: This is my 15th trip to Japan, and the sixth orchestra I'm presenting here in Japan. And I must say that I'm very happy that it's a Pittsburgh, because it's a glorious sound, and it's everything we had hoped it would be.
0: After each concert in Japan, amid much applause, two young ladies wearing brightly colored kimonos would slowly make their way across the front of the stage, bearing flowers for conductor and soloist.
2: Well, two children, actually. And the first evening we had someone, a child that could barely move about in this kimono. I don't think she was older than four or five. And but this is a common custom here. I remember way back in 1963 when I came here for the first time, there were kimonos galore, and the flowers were always presented. And it's a sign of respect and also a sign of affection.
0: After a concert in Tokyo, we were serenaded by a taxi driver who was so impressed by the Pittsburgh Symphony's playing that he wanted to return the favor with a Japanese folk song. Principal violist Randolph Kelly and bassoonist Nancy Goris took a side trip to Kyoto, where they found the Shorenin Temple with its beautiful garden, cherry and wild orange trees, white sand and cedar moss. Visitors find shade underneath the branches of a camphor tree, where Randolph Kelly decided it would be a good idea to ring the temple bell. The bell ringer is a huge log suspended on a rope, which collides with the side of the bell.
3: You're playing lousy on the viola, but what a bell ringer. He's a great bell ringer.

0: Pittsburgh Symphony Principal English Horn, Harold Smoljar, found Kyoto's Choanin Temple, headquarters of the Jodo sect, where Japan's largest temple bell, weighing 74 tons, becomes part of the service.
1: We walked in and we saw people who were giving donations, putting incense in the pots, and kind of looking and walking out. And we were just about to leave and we heard the temple drums starting to beat. So we stayed and we saw an entire ceremony, and the sounds and the smells from the incense, the bells and the gongs and the chanting, you know, maybe 10 men all dressed very plainly and all chanting in this kind of monotone, which would go up a quarter tone and then down and up and down, and they all did it in unison. They knew exactly what was coming when. It was spectacular.

Japan has become a nation of classical music lovers. There are 5 symphony orchestras in Tokyo alone. Not far from where the temple bells rang, music lovers in one of Tokyo's newest concert halls, the Suntory Hall, listen to the Pittsburgh Symphony and Lauren Mazel perform the Polonaise from Eugene Onegin by Tchaikovsky.

0: The Polonaise from Eugene Onegin by Peter Ilyich Tchaikovsky. On tour with the Pittsburgh Symphony Orchestra and music director Lauren Mazel, you're at the Suntory Hall in Tokyo. You may know that the chairman of Sony wanted his engineers to design the compact disc so it would contain Beethoven's Ninth Symphony on one CD. Akio Morita is a true music lover. The chairman of Sony and Mrs. Morita came to the Pittsburgh Symphony's concert in Tokyo and hosted a dinner party in honor of Lauren Mazel and the orchestra. Lauren Mazel gave Mr. Morita a picture of the Pittsburgh Symphony as a gift, and Mr. Morita dismantled the frame with his table utensils so it could be autographed. Maestro Mazel signed the photo and scribbled the opening notes from the second movement of Mozart's 39th Symphony as a reminder of the Pittsburgh Symphony's Mozart in Tokyo. There were many encores on this trip, and coming up, two from Suntory Hall, part of the Pittsburgh Symphony's 1991 tour of the Far East. Then George Gershwin's An American in Paris and Cuban Overture from the Edinburgh Festival in Scotland. If you'd like a current schedule of what the Pittsburgh Symphony is playing on your radio from Hines Hall, the home of the Pittsburgh Symphony, drop me a card or a letter. I'll also include the H.J. Hines kitchen magnet in the shape of a ketchup bottle. The address is Pittsburgh Symphony Radio, WQED-FM, 4802 Fifth Avenue, Pittsburgh, PA 15213. How old was Lauren Mazel when he first conducted the Pittsburgh Symphony? He was 13 years old. You'd know that if you wrote us a card or a letter. We have a short history of the Pittsburgh Symphony, along with everything else. The address again, WQED-FM, 4802 Fifth Avenue, Pittsburgh, PA 15213. Lauren Mazel is the music director of the Pittsburgh Symphony. The executive vice president and managing director is Gideon Teplitz. This program on American Public Radio is made possible by a grant from the H.J. 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
0: We're back at Suntory Hall in Tokyo for Dvorak and Bizet from the Pittsburgh Symphony Orchestra. Then before returning home, we're going to Scotland for Gershwin from the Edinburgh Festival. The Pittsburgh Symphony's 1991 tour of the Far East included Wagner, Mozart, Bruckner, Tchaikovsky, and Sibelius, and took the orchestra to Hong Kong, Taiwan, and Japan. Audiences in the Orient are usually somewhat reserved, but for the final performance in Tokyo's Suntory Hall, Lauren Mazel was called back for 10 bows and 2 encores. Here's the first, the Slavonic Dance No. 2 in E minor, Opus 72 by Antonín Dvořák.

Antonin Dvorak. Lorin Maazel has become a favorite with music lovers in Japan. It's his second trip to Tokyo with the Pittsburgh Symphony, and he's appeared here with the Vienna Philharmonic, among several other orchestras. Musicians who were playing with the Pittsburgh Symphony in 1973 traveled to the Far East with William Steinberg, and later in 1984 to Hong Kong and a Hong Kong festival with Andre Previn. The audience here at Suntory Hall in Tokyo wants to hear more music. Here's Lorin Maazel for a second encore with the Pittsburgh Symphony, Farandole from La Lesion Suite No. 2 by Georges Bizet.

From the Suntory Hall in Tokyo, an encore by the Pittsburgh Symphony and music director Lauren Mazel. Farandole from L'Arlésienne Suite No. 2 by Georges Bizet. At several stops along the way during the orchestra's Far East tour, they were greeted by musicians who attended some of the concerts and came backstage to express good wishes. Violinist Pinka Zukerman was backstage, as was cellist Janos Starker, pianist Ivo Pogorelich, and Mrs. Vera Ozawa, the wife of Boston Symphony music director Seiji Ozawa. It's time to head west with a stopover in Edinburgh, Scotland. The orchestra visited the Edinburgh Festival for 5 concerts in 1987 that included lots of American music. They played Gershwin, Copland, Bernstein, and Gould. It was another first for the Pittsburgh Symphony, becoming the first foreign resident orchestra at the Edinburgh Festival. Earlier this season, you heard the Pittsburgh Symphony play Morton Gould's Variations on a Colonial Theme, Hindemith's Matthias Stermahler, and the Brahms' Second Piano Concerto with Peter Donohoe, a full program without encores, but the festival goers wanted more. They stamped their feet on the wooden floor of the Usher Hall until Lauren Mazel conducted An American in Paris by George Gershwin.

An American in Paris by George Gershwin. From the Edinburgh Festival, the Usher Hall in Edinburgh, Scotland, the Pittsburgh Symphony Orchestra, music director Lauren Mazel. Then British Prime Minister Margaret Thatcher and Mr. Thatcher were in the audience for the opening night performance at Usher Hall. They were photographed later congratulating Lauren Mazel. This occasion marked the first time in the festival's 41-year history that an incumbent prime minister attended a concert at Usher Hall. It was also the first time a foreign orchestra was invited as resident orchestra of the Edinburgh Festival.

Festival goers have already heard Morton Gould, Hindemith, and Brahms, plus an 18-minute Gershwin encore, but they're stomping their feet for more on the wooden floor here at the Usher Hall. They don't seem to want to let the Pittsburgh Symphony go.

If you'd like, we will play you some more Gershwin. His Cuban Overture.

0: The Cuban Overture by George Gershwin. An encore from the Edinburgh Festival at the Usher Hall with Lauren Mazel and the Pittsburgh Symphony Orchestra in Scotland. We've done a good bit of traveling on this Pittsburgh Symphony broadcast. We began in Taiwan, moved on to Japan, and stopped off in Edinburgh, Scotland for a final encore. You've been listening to performances from the orchestra's 1991 Far East Tour and the Edinburgh Festival. Special thanks to the BBC for the recording in Scotland. I'm Jim Cunningham. I enjoyed having you as a traveling companion, and I hope you'll be back next week when we take our regular seats at Heinz Hall for the Performing Arts in Pittsburgh. Send me your name and address. I'll send you a complete list of the concerts in this series, free of charge, the Pittsburgh Symphony Radio Guide, the Heinz Kitchen Magnet in the shape of a ketchup bottle, and the recipe for Pittsburgh Symphony Barbecue, plus surprising stories from the Pittsburgh Symphony Orchestra Archives. 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That's 4802 Fifth Avenue, Pittsburgh, Pennsylvania, 15213. 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This program was produced at WQED-FM and the Miles Broadcast Center. Lauren Mazel is the music director of the Pittsburgh Symphony. 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
0: Welcome to Heinz Hall for the Performing Arts. I'm Jim Cunningham. Glad you could join me for this concert by the Pittsburgh Symphony Orchestra, Lauren Mazel, music director. This week, guest conductor Kenneth Jean. Ken may be familiar to you from his Chicago Symphony broadcasts. Listeners in Florida know his work there, but this is his first Pittsburgh concert. He thought we needed a break in the Mozart bicentennial year, so he decided to include Franz Josef Haydn in this week's program.
6: And beyond which, I will confess something, which is that I had worked for Mr. Mazel in Cleveland, and I had always noted that he did, I mean, he has a repertoire broader than anybody else in the history of conducting, but one thing that he didn't do much of was Haydn. So I had brought up this fact with the powers that be, and I had given a choice of 7 different pieces, you know, and one of which was a Haydn of the right length. And this is a particularly delightful one, one of my favorite ones, and I'm very glad that, you know, everyone agreed that we should put this on the program.
0: Kenneth Jean has chosen Haydn, Prokofiev, and Rachmaninoff for his Heinz Hall debut. Concertmaster Andres Cardenas will play the Prokofiev Second Violin Concerto, and later the orchestra will perform symphonic dances by Rachmaninoff. This program is made possible by a grant from the H.J. Heinz Company Foundation. Concertgoers in the 20th century seem to be surprised by things like violinist Nigel Kennedy's electrically charged hair, but Franz Josef Haydn was the master of the musical surprise. In Haydn's day, trumpets and drums might have been heard on a river barge or at a fox hunt, but not in the concert hall. When Haydn composed his 88th symphony, he broke with convention to include trumpets and drums. Haydn wanted the Paris audience to settle in before he surprised them, so he saved the entrance of the trumpets until the second movement. The finale, Allegro con Spirito, is one of Haydn's most spirited moments. Leonard Bernstein brought the Vienna Philharmonic to Pittsburgh on one of their last tours together with Haydn's 88th Symphony. Maestro Bernstein repeated the finale as an encore, only Leonard Bernstein, during the encore, stood smiling at the podium, arms at his side, as if to say, "Look, no hands," while the finale of the 88th Symphony by Haydn whizzed along. Here's guest conductor Kenneth Jean and the Pittsburgh Symphony Orchestra, the Symphony No. 88 in G by Franz Joseph Haydn.

Number 88 in G by Franz Joseph Haydn. That's the music you just heard, played by the Pittsburgh Symphony Orchestra and Kenneth Jean. Our guest conductor is the music director of the Florida Symphony Orchestra, associate conductor of the Chicago Symphony, and principal guest conductor of the Hong Kong Philharmonic. This is his debut with the Pittsburgh Symphony Orchestra. Next, Andres Cardenas will be center stage for the Violin Concerto No. 2 by Prokofiev. Mr. Cardenas is in his fourth season as concertmaster of the Pittsburgh Symphony. He was born in Havana, Cuba, and came to the United States at age 4. Andres Cardenas began to study with Joseph Gingold at age 10. He won the bronze medal at the Tchaikovsky competition in Moscow. It was the highest award given to an American that year. When he's not playing at Heinz Hall, playing chamber music, making compact discs for Delos, or conducting master classes, he's working on his book, a biography of his teacher, Joseph Gingold. Here's Andres Cardenas to perform the Violin Concerto No. 2 in G minor, Opus 63, by Sergei Prokofiev, leading the Pittsburgh Symphony Orchestra, guest conductor Kenneth Jean.

0: Andrés Cárdenas, concertmaster and soloist this week for the Violin Concerto No. 2 in G minor, Opus 63 by Sergei Prokofiev. You're listening to a concert by the Pittsburgh Symphony Orchestra with guest conductor Kenneth Jean. Pittsburgh Symphony regulars at Heinz Hall heard lots of Prokofiev during February and March of last year when the Pittsburgh Symphony celebrated Prokofiev's 100th birthday. They were pre-concert concerts, films, lectures by Prokofiev's biographer, Harlow Robinson, a suggested reading and video list, and performances of Prokofiev's music. In upcoming concerts in our Pittsburgh Symphony series, you'll hear the Lieutenant Kesia Suite and Romeo and Juliet. For this performance of the second violin concerto, you heard concertmaster Andrés Cárdenas, and he'll be back with Beethoven a little bit later. In a moment, guest conductor Kenneth Jean will lead the Pittsburgh Symphony in a performance of Symphonic Dances by Rachmaninoff. I'm Jim Cunningham, and I'd like to hear from you. Send your name and address, and you'll receive a complete list of all the concerts in the Pittsburgh Symphony radio series. You can keep up with the Prokofiev Centennial Celebration in Pittsburgh. Plus, I'll send along the Heinz Kitchen Magnet. It's in the shape of a ketchup bottle. 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The radio guide will include some recipes from the Pittsburgh Symphony Kitchen, and some interesting stories from the Pittsburgh Symphony Archive. Write to me here at WQED-FM, 4802 Fifth Avenue, Pittsburgh, Pennsylvania, 15213. That's 4802 Fifth Avenue, Pittsburgh, PA, 15213. If you don't have something to write with nearby, stay tuned, and I'll give the address again at the end of our concert. Eunice Kraft wrote from Des Moines, Iowa, this week. She said, "Keep the Mozart and Beethoven rolling, our two favorite composers. We heard the Pittsburgh Symphony in concert many years ago in Ames, Iowa, when William Steinberg was conducting. The concert was wonderful, but I must say that when that tall gentleman walked to the podium and the orchestra played the Star-Spangled Banner, tears came to my eyes. I haven't heard it played that well since." Eunice, wait till you hear Lauren Mazel conduct the Star-Spangled Banner. Lauren Mazel is the music director of the Pittsburgh Symphony Orchestra. Assistant conductor and consultant for the series is Barbara Yar. The Heinz Hall recording engineer, Roger Evans. These programs on American Public Radio are made possible by a grant from the H.J. Heinz Company Foundation.
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It wasn't so long ago that music by Sergei Rachmaninoff was as new as music by Edison Denisov or John Adams, when the Pittsburgh Symphony played Rachmaninoff's Third Symphony in 1936. Manager Eddie Spector had to drive to St. Louis, where the third had been played the previous Friday, to pick up the manuscript. There was only one. Copies of Rachmaninoff's Third hadn't been made yet. Rachmaninoff appeared in Pittsburgh 9 times. His first concert here was in 1909, and his last in 1942. Dr. Frederick Dorian remembered Rachmaninoff in Pittsburgh for his program notes, which were published with this week's concert. From the moment he walked on stage, Rachmaninoff cast a spell on the orchestra and audience alike. The face of the tall, gaunt musician, dressed with impeccable, if somewhat old-fashioned elegance, bore a melancholy, often tragic expression. His closely cropped hair accentuated the demeanor of a monk. During his visits to Pittsburgh, the aristocratic artist protected himself from the cold winters dressed in a long fur coat, matching fur cap, and muff with built-in electric battery to keep his hands warm. Sergei Rachmaninoff composed his symphonic dances during the summer of 1940. He was vacationing with his family on a secluded estate in Huntington, Long Island. Rachmaninoff had a separate studio and was able to practice and compose undisturbed. Symphonic Dances was dedicated to Eugene Ormandy and the Philadelphia Orchestra and first played in Philadelphia the following year. Our conductor for this Pittsburgh Symphony Orchestra performance is Kenneth Jean. Symphonic Dances, Opus 45 by Sergei Rachmaninoff.

0: The Pittsburgh Symphony Orchestra and guest conductor Kenneth Jean. You heard Symphonic Dances by Sergei Rachmaninoff. The music began as Fantastic Dances, and Rachmaninoff thought about giving a title to each of the movements. He considered Noon, Twilight, and Midnight, and then settled on just Dances, but thought some listeners might think it was dance music for a jazz band. When the Rachmaninoff Symphonic Dances premiered in January of 1941, the title Symphonic Dances was official. You've been listening to a concert by the Pittsburgh Symphony Orchestra here at Heinz Hall for the Performing Arts. Earlier, we heard Haydn's 88th Symphony and Prokofiev's Second Violin Concerto with Andras Kartanis. I'm Jim Cunningham, and before saying goodbye this week, I'd like to take you to the Pittsburgh Symphony's first home, Carnegie Music Hall, for Beethoven Encore from Concertmaster Andras Kartanis. A few years ago, Pittsburgh Symphony music director Lauren Mazel conducted all 9 Beethoven symphonies in London, entering the Guinness Book of Records. He said wearing tennis shoes was a big help. Last season, Pittsburgh Symphony Concertmaster Andras Kartanis sipped Gatorade between sonatas when he played all 10 by Beethoven in one day at Carnegie Music Hall.
1: I think that the most demanding thing I've ever done in my life is play all the 10 Beethoven sonatas, because you have to shift gears constantly, and you're playing with another person. I find it more difficult than playing the 9 symphonies of Beethoven. You're still playing one person with another person, and the high level of awareness and dedication that's required is something that is overlooked an awful lot in these types of projects, and that's why they're rarely done.
0: Here's Andras Kartanis with Beethoven's Sonata No. 10 in G, Opus 96.

0: Andres Cardenas, concertmaster of the Pittsburgh Symphony Orchestra, with an encore from Carnegie Music Hall in Oakland. Beethoven's Sonata No. 10 in G, Opus 96, recorded at 11 a.m. in the day-long Beethoven Triathlon in Pittsburgh last year. Another day, we'll take up the subject of why some people say Carnegie Hall and we say Carnegie Hall. We're pronouncing it correctly. I'm Jim Cunningham. And I hope you'll join me again next week for another concert by the Pittsburgh Symphony Orchestra. Remember to write a card or a letter. A small package of great value will be sent to you shortly. It will contain a list of all of our concerts in the Pittsburgh Symphony Radio Series, some interesting Pittsburgh Symphony stories from the archive, like what Leonard Bernstein said about Fritz Reiner, recipes from the Pittsburgh Symphony Kitchen, and the H.J. Heinz magnet in the shape of a ketchup bottle. It's all free, and here's the address, Pittsburgh Symphony Radio, WQED-FM, 4802 Fifth Avenue, Pittsburgh, PA, 15213. That's 4802 Fifth Avenue, Pittsburgh, Pennsylvania, 15213. Judy Canova is the producer of our series. Jay Conley, the production engineer. These concerts are produced at WQED-FM in the Miles Broadcast Center. Lauren Mazel is the music director of the Pittsburgh Symphony Orchestra. 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

0: Sleigh Bells and Falling Snow in St. Petersburg. You're listening to the Troika from Prokofiev's Lieutenant Kija Suite, the first music on this week's concert by the Pittsburgh Symphony Orchestra. I'm Jim Cunningham, and I'm glad you could join me here at Heinz Hall for the Performing Arts. This program is made possible by a grant from the H.J. Heinz Company Foundation. We have the Avery Fisher Prize winner, Yefim Bronfman, in town this week to play a Mozart piano concerto. And principal guest conductor Eduardo Mata will conduct the Little Russian Symphony by Tchaikovsky. The Pittsburgh Symphony percussionists have cymbals, sleigh bells, tambourine, and triangle in place for the opening music, Lieutenant Kija. Prokofiev's biographer, Harlow Robinson, was in Pittsburgh for the Pittsburgh Prokofiev Centennial Celebration. He set me straight on the complicated origin of Lieutenant Kija.
1: The whole history of Lieutenant Kija is kind of complex. There were actually several versions of both the screenplay and the story on which Lieutenant Kija is based. It was written by Yuri Tinyanov, who was about the same age as Prokofiev. It started out as a silent film script in the late 20s, but was not made as a silent film. Then Tinyanov, who was a writer and a historian, turned the silent film script into a story, which is actually called Second Lieutenant Kija. And then a few years later, the sound film for which Prokofiev wrote the score in 1933-34 was made, called Lieutenant Kija. The name Kija comes from a mistake made by a copyist. This is in the time of Tsar Paul, around the year 1800. Anyhow, during this period of Tsar Paul, ritual and regulations were extremely important. That's what Tsar Paul was really known for in every aspect of life, including all documents. And so this poor clerk, whose job it is just to copy over documents, he makes a mistake when copying, and instead of writing Podporuchiki Zhe, he writes Podporuchik Kija, and thereby invents a second lieutenant who never existed. And because everybody is so afraid to tell the Tsar that somebody made a mistake and to cross him, they all pretend that this lieutenant actually exists. And he goes on and he's promoted to general. He's rewarded with a beautiful young wife who goes along with the whole thing for her own advantage. So it's a very satirical light piece, very much directed against the vanity of rulers and autocrats.
0: Harlow Robinson, author of Sergei Prokofiev, a biography published by Viking in 1987. Later, he'll be back to tell us about Prokofiev's favorite movie, Snow White. There are five movements in Prokofiev's Lieutenant Kija Suite: The Birth of Kija, Romance, Kija's Wedding, Troika, and Burial of Kija. Here's Eduardo Mata to conduct the Pittsburgh Symphony Orchestra.

0: the Pittsburgh Symphony Orchestra, and conductor Eduardo Mata. That was the Lieutenant Kija Suite by Sergei Prokofiev. The Pittsburgh Symphony has played the suite only once before, in January of 1944, when Fritz Reiner was music director. Prokofiev was born on April 23, 1891. Several works by Prokofiev were featured last season when the Pittsburgh Symphony celebrated the Prokofiev centennial in three subscription concerts. In addition to the music at Heinz Hall, the festivities here in Pittsburgh included the showing of some Prokofiev films on our sister PBS station. WQEX screened The Alexander Nevsky by Eisenstein and the Kirov Ballet's Romeo and Juliet. For this particular performance, concertgoers were invited to a pre-concert lecture by Harlow Robinson. His 1987 biography of Prokofiev was compiled from archives in the former Soviet Union and from interviews with Prokofiev's wife and two sons. We'll be hearing about Prokofiev's behavior at a party in Denver, Colorado, a little later, when we return to our conversation with Harlow Robinson. Next, we leave the Prokofiev centennial celebration and return to the Mozart bicentennial commemoration. We're going to hear the Coronation Concerto, the Piano Concerto No. 26 in D, with soloist Yefim Bronfman.
1: Actually, this is probably one of the few concertos by Mozart that is not played by too many pianists. You know, I mean, we're talking about the last concertos, great ones, you know, that number 27 in B-flat and number 25 in C major, Kehl 503, and then number 26, which I've played tonight, is simply not accepted as probably the masterpiece of Mozart. It is a great concerto, but probably because it was finished by probably his student. A lot of ornamentation, a lot of left hand, it's not by Mozart, it's by his student. I mean, it's a very good job, but it's only the melodies and the structures that is by Mozart and not the rest of it. Not to mention that there are no cadences for this concerto left by Mozart. I assume that Mozart has improvised the concerto every time he's played it in public, and he's played it, I believe, for the first time in Frankfurt. And apparently there was so much ornamentation, there was, you know, I mean, we heard the melodies, but everything else was just on the spur of the moment, which of course he could do.
0: Yefim Bronfman, our soloist this week at Heinz Hall for the Performing Arts. Mr. Bronfman played the last of his three concerts in Pittsburgh on Sunday afternoon, and the next day he was announced as the winner of the 1991 Avery Fisher Prize in New York. Mozart's 26th piano concerto was given the title Coronation 3 years after Mozart died. His publisher decided to call it Coronation because the Frankfurt premiere occurred during the crowning of Austria's Emperor Leopold. Mozart might have objected to the title since he wasn't even invited to the official celebration. The respected composers Ignaz Umlauf and Antonio Salieri were honored guests, but Mozart had to pawn his silver to get to Frankfurt for the premiere. The Piano Concerto No. 26 in D, Kerschel 537, Coronation by Wolfgang Amadeus Mozart. Here's principal guest conductor Eduardo Mata, the Pittsburgh Symphony Orchestra, and pianist Yefim Bronfman.

0: Yefim Bronfman played the Piano Concerto No. 26 in D, Kerschel 537, by Wolfgang Amadeus Mozart. The Pittsburgh Symphony Orchestra was conducted by Eduardo Mata. Mr. Bronfman emigrated with his family from the former Soviet Union to Israel in 1973 when he was 15. That same year, he auditioned for Eugene Stoman and Zubin Mehta, and 2 years later made his international debut with Zubin Mehta and the Montreal Symphony. Yefim Bronfman records for Sony Classical and soon to be released as his first orchestral recording with the Philharmonia of London, Rachmaninoff's second and third concertos. He's recorded sonatas by Ravel, Fauré, and Prokofiev, and most recently Mussorgsky's Pictures at an Exhibition. With the Pittsburgh Symphony Orchestra, Yefim Bronfman played Mozart.
1: I think Mozart concertos is certainly one of the greatest pleasures for me, simply because it's so great, it's such a great writing, and it's so perfect that anything after that is almost, I mean, exaggerating a little bit, but it's almost a disappointment, you know, even great concertos. But something very special about, I would say, last 10 Mozart concertos, they're probably the greatest music of his that he's left us.
0: Yefim Bronfman played Mozart's 26th concerto for this Pittsburgh Symphony Orchestra concert. When we come back in just a moment, you will hear Eduardo Mata conduct the Symphony No. 2, The Little Russian, by Tchaikovsky. I'm Jim Cunningham. There's a new book out called The Best and Worst of Everything. It gives the city of Pittsburgh a special distinction for clean living by noting that Pittsburgh has the highest per capita soap sales in the nation. That's $21 per person spent for cleaning up. Perhaps it has something to do with the years during which Pittsburgh had to cope with its image as a grimy, smoke-filled steel town. Those words are from Les Krantz, who wrote the book. He's the president of American References Incorporated, which ranked nearly 1,000 categories of people, places, and things. Well, with that in mind, imagine my excitement when Margie Stevens wrote to Pittsburgh Symphony Radio from San Francisco. She said she was having a hard time getting our address while she was doing the dishes. The soap suds made it hard for her to hear her radio. You see, I was explaining about Emanuel Ax wearing his pickle pin and his lapel with Eric Leinsdorf conducting Mozart. Margie also said it was difficult to write the address down while wearing rubber gloves. So I'll read it slowly. Write to us at Pittsburgh Symphony Radio, WQED FM, 4802 Fifth Avenue, Pittsburgh, Pennsylvania, 15213. I hope you'll write because I'll send you a complete list of all the concerts in our series and some interesting items from the Pittsburgh Symphony Archives, plus the H.J. Hines Kitchen Magnet. Now, here's the address again, WQED FM, 4802 Fifth Avenue, that's 4802 Fifth Avenue, Pittsburgh, PA, 15213. Lauren Mazel is the music director of the Pittsburgh Symphony Orchestra. The assistant conductor and consultant for the series is Barbara Yar. Hines Hall recording engineer, Roger Evans. Concerts by the Pittsburgh Symphony on American Public Radio are made possible by a grant from the H.J. 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

Pittsburgh Symphony and Eduardo Mata have Tchaikovsky's Second for you next. The early Tchaikovsky symphonies are still a nice surprise. There's the pizzicato in the fourth, the waltz in the fifth, and the tear-stained pathétique, but the second is still a question mark for some. On June 12th in 1872, Peter Ilyich Tchaikovsky traveled from Moscow to his sister's home in the Ukrainian town of Kamenka. He had a cottage in a sunny spot on the estate, and that's where he started writing his second symphony. 6 months later, at a party at Rimsky-Korsakov's home, Tchaikovsky sat at the piano and played the last movement of his second symphony. The company, he said, nearly tore me apart with their enthusiasm, and Mrs. Korsakov, with tears in her eyes, asked if I could arrange it for piano duet. It was Tchaikovsky's friend and teacher, Nikolai Kashkin, who gave the Second Symphony its subtitle. The Ukraine had been called Little Russia, and since the symphony came to life there and is based on Ukrainian folk tunes, Little Russian seemed right. Here's Eduardo Mata to lead the Pittsburgh Symphony Orchestra. The Symphony No. 2 in C minor, Opus 17, Little Russian by Peter Ilyich Tchaikovsky.

0: The Pittsburgh Symphony Orchestra and principal guest conductor Eduardo Mata. That was the Little Russian Symphony by Peter Ilyich Tchaikovsky, the Symphony No. 2 in C minor, Opus 17. Music director Lauren Mazel recorded the Second Symphony with the Pittsburgh Symphony Orchestra in 1986. The recording, a Telarc compact disc, also features the Second Symphony, the Antar Symphony by Rimsky-Korsakov. We've had Tchaikovsky and Mozart from Yefim Bronfman on this Pittsburgh Symphony broadcast. We'll close with more from the Serge Prokofiev Centennial in Pittsburgh, and we'll hear some more music by Prokofiev, one of his most familiar pieces, The Love for Three Oranges. Prokofiev's music is an important part of some great Russian movies, like Sergei Eisenstein's Alexander Nevsky and Ivan the Terrible, now available on video cassettes. Woody Allen used Lieutenant Kesia as part of the soundtrack for his comedy, Love and Death. Harlow Robinson looked into Prokofiev's moviegoing when he wrote Serge Prokofiev, a biography for Viking in 1987. Mr. Robinson found out what Prokofiev liked when he went to the movies on his last visit to America in 1938. The composer stopped in Denver to visit a friend who had a party in Prokofiev's honor.
1: And she just remembered how he was a terrible grouch, but that the only thing that he liked was Snow White, that she took him to see, and he just loved it and demanded to go again the next day. It makes a lot

0: A lot of sense to me. He loved writing music for children, and that was only 2 years after Peter and the Wolf.
1: I loved it that you said in the description of that Denver visit that he went to a party, was taken to a party, and then announced afterwards that he didn't like any of the guests at the party.
0: That's right, that's right. Well, you know, Prokofiev was not very diplomatic. I think that's one of the things I like about him, actually. He was always very, very direct about everything. And in that way, I think he's in stark contrast to Stravinsky, for example, who was, you know, the bon vivant and the connoisseur and very smooth. Prokofiev was not smooth that way. He was just very honest and open.
2: Harlow Robinson, author of Sergei Prokofiev, A Biography. Here's a Prokofiev collector's item, not available on compact disc, William Steinberg and the Pittsburgh Symphony, with The Love for Three Oranges.

0: Recorded for Capitol at Pittsburgh's Syria Mosque, the Pittsburgh Symphony Orchestra, conducted by William Steinberg. Sergei Prokofiev's The Love for Three Oranges. I'm Jim Cunningham, and I'll be back with you again next week for another concert by the Pittsburgh Symphony Orchestra. We'll have more Prokofiev in our centennial celebration, Romeo and Juliet, next week. I'd like to send you a complete schedule of concerts in the radio series, our Pittsburgh Symphony Radio Guide, and I'll also send along the H.J. 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Judy Canova produces our series. Jay Conley is the production engineer. 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
0: Welcome to Heinz Hall for the Performing Arts, a concert by the Pittsburgh Symphony Orchestra. Our soloist this week, Mi Dore.
6: Violin for me was always a very serious business, and for me playing concerts was not really like work because I just love being on stage. I think best time of my day or my life is when I'm on stage performing.
0: Mi Dore will play the Sibelius Violin Concerto a little later. There's also the Ninth Symphony by Shostakovich this week, and the Romeo and Juliet Ballet Suite by Prokofiev, in our ongoing observation of the Prokofiev Centennial in Pittsburgh. Our concert is made possible by a grant from the H.J. Heinz Company Foundation. Our guest conductor, the exciting young Latvian Maris Janssens, music director of the Oslo Philharmonic, who signed an extensive contract to make CDs with EMI. He's chosen the Prelude to Die Meistersinger to begin this concert by the Pittsburgh Symphony Orchestra, music by Richard Wagner.

0: The Prelude to Die Meistersinger by Richard Wagner. Maurice Janssens conducted the Pittsburgh Symphony Orchestra. Wagner has been standard repertoire in Pittsburgh for nearly a century. The Prelude was first performed here in 1896 with Frederick Archer, the orchestra's first unofficial music director. Since then, it's been played more than 50 times. Fritz Reiner led 15 performances of the Prelude, including his farewell concert in 1948. Reiner recorded Die Meistersinger in Pittsburgh for Columbia, and William Steinberg recorded the overture for Command Classics. Maurice Janssens conducting the Pittsburgh Symphony this week, the principal conductor of the Oslo Philharmonic Orchestra. In just a moment, he'll be joined by the extraordinary young violinist, Mi Dori. In less than a decade, Mi Dori has become one of the world's favorite soloists. She was born in Osaka, Japan in 1971 and began studying the violin with her mother. When Mi Dori came to New York to study with Dorothy DeLay, it didn't take long for the music world to discover her incredible talent. She was only 11 when Zubin Mehta had her as a surprise soloist with the New York Philharmonic. She was a sensation. She's now the ultimate frequent flyer and still enjoys constant travel.
1: It gives me lots of time to think, gives me time to read, it gives me chances to taste different kinds of cuisines all around the world, and I love that very much.
0: Mi Dori will tell us about one of her favorite dishes, risotto milanese, after we hear her play the violin. Here's Mi Dori making her Heinz Hall debut with the Pittsburgh Symphony Orchestra and conductor Maurice Janssens, the Violin Concerto in D minor, Opus 47 by Jean Sibelius.

0: That was the Violin Concerto in D Minor, Opus 47 by Jean Sibelius. The Pittsburgh Symphony Orchestra with guest conductor Maris Janssens and violinist Mi Dore. Yasha Heifetz, Isaac Stern, Zeno Francescatti, and seven other distinguished violinists have played Sibelius in Pittsburgh. Pittsburgh Symphony's recording of the Sibelius Violin Concerto with Andre Previn and Itzhak Perlman is in the catalog on EMI. Maybe you've seen Mi Dore on television. She's been a guest of the Today Show, The Tonight Show, McNeil Lehrer, and Nova. She was part of the 1988 Kennedy Center tribute to Nathan Milstein and the Bernstein Birthday Gala from Tanglewood. It was at Tanglewood with Leonard Bernstein that she wound up on page one of the New York Times. When a string broke on her violin, she borrowed the concertmaster's instrument, and then the string broke on the concertmaster's violin. Mi Dore stayed cool, hardly missing a beat. As a child prodigy, Mi Dore has been at the center of the music world's attention for more than a decade. She has the same interests of most 20-year-olds, but how does she find time for anything but the violin?
1: Well, first of all, I'd like to mention that I'd like to practice, and I'd like to spend my time with my violin in my hands. Because it's just so natural for me to be with a violin all the time. Though I occasionally do take some time off, because it's good for my violin and for me. And I go to lots of concerts, go to lots of classical concerts. Go to Carnegie Hall and to Avery Fisher Hall, and go to operas, watch ballets, go to museums. And I talk with my friends, I cook a lot, I play with my brother, so I go shopping, and, well, I must say that I do spend a lot of time on the phone with my friends. Well, I cook lots of interesting things, as my mom says, things that she doesn't like to eat because she likes Oriental food. Now, I'm much more adventurous. And I love cheese, so I like to put cheese onto anything. I love garlic. I put garlic into everything. And I have a few eatable dishes that everybody in the family enjoys, which are risotto milanese. I make tricolor mousse. I have my own recipe for a cream sauce for pasta. I make great chicken soup.
0: Mi Dore, making her Heinz Hall debut with the Pittsburgh Symphony Orchestra. Shostakovich and Prokofiev still to come from Pittsburgh. I'm Jim Cunningham. I'm afraid I let Mi Dore get away without giving me her recipe for chicken soup, but I do have a recipe from the Pittsburgh Symphony Kitchen you might want to try, the Pittsburgh Symphony Apple Pie recipe. I'll send it to you, along with the Heinz Kitchen Magnet and our complete broadcast schedule radio guide, and some little-known facts about the Pittsburgh Symphony, like the story former Pittsburgh Symphony pianist Earl Wild told about Eleonora Duza at the Schenley Hotel. I'll send you all these things free of charge. All you have to do is write WQED-FM, 4802 Fifth Avenue, Pittsburgh, PA 15213. Now, I have to admit, there were some skeptics concerning the Pittsburgh Symphony apple pie recipe, so we tested the secret ingredient here at the radio station. The apple pie disappeared faster than Mi Dore can play the cadenza in the Sibelius. Here's the picture. Cinnamon and apples baking in the oven at your place. The Pittsburgh Symphony is on the radio playing Mozart. Life is pretty sweet. Send us a card or a letter. Let us know what you think of our programs. Here's the address, WQED-FM, 4802 Fifth Avenue, Pittsburgh, PA 15213. And if you don't have a pen or a pencil right now, I'll give the address again at the end.

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It's a merry little piece, Shostakovich said about his Ninth Symphony. Musicians will love to play it, and critics will delight in blasting it. The Ninth is the last of Shostakovich's wartime trilogy. The Seventh and Eighth Symphonies focus on the Nazi invasion and the destruction of war. The Ninth might be heard as a victory celebration. A correspondent for the New York Times was one of four critics invited to a private performance in Moscow of a piano transcription given by Shostakovich. The Times critic wrote, "It's the simplest piece the mature Shostakovich has ever written. Also the gayest, most youthful, and most melodious. Good-natured and gay, it rises in tempo until it ends in a burst of irrepressible merriment." It's not quite that simple. The smile usually hides something less happy with Shostakovich. In his memoirs, Testimony, Shostakovich says Stalin was incensed by the Ninth. Stalin was offended because the Ninth didn't have a dedication, no chorus, no soloists. They wanted a fanfare from me, an ode. They wanted a majestic Ninth. It was very unfortunate, the business with the Ninth. Here's Maurice Janssens and the Pittsburgh Symphony Orchestra, the Symphony No. 9 in E-flat major, Opus 70, by Dmitri Shostakovich.

0: The Symphony No. 9 in E-flat, Opus 70 by Dmitri Shostakovich. You're listening to the Pittsburgh Symphony Orchestra and guest conductor Maurice Janssens. Coming up next, the finale to a Prokofiev trilogy. The last two concerts by the Pittsburgh Symphony have featured music by Prokofiev, a centennial celebration for Sergei Prokofiev, born in April of 1891. This week, we'll hear the Romeo and Juliet Ballet Suite. Our guest conductor only a few years ago was almost completely unfamiliar to American music lovers. This is his first visit to Pittsburgh for Maurice Janssens.
1: It's a great pleasure to be here. Because, you know, I heard about this orchestra a lot. It's a great orchestra, one of the best in America. And they respond very quickly. They are very high professional. They have wonderful discipline. And it's a great responsibility to be in America at all, because it's a country with a wonderful orchestra.
0: Maurice Janssens was born in Latvia in 1943, makes him 49, maybe 50. If you try to guess his age, you'd be off by at least 15 years. His appearance is so youthful. Even the orchestra players commented on Maurice Janssens' discovery of the Fountain of Youth. His orchestra, the Oslo Philharmonic, is a recent discovery on compact discs. Critics around the world have been calling the recent recordings they made of Tchaikovsky outstanding. Edward Greenfield in the Penguin Record Guide chose the Oslo Philharmonic and Janssens over the Berlin Philharmonic and Herbert von Karajan in their cycle of Tchaikovsky symphonies.
1: Of course, we put a lot of energy, strength, and heart and everything to make this recording because, these days, everybody is playing and conducting Tchaikovsky, Beethoven, Brahms. It's very difficult to say something new. And I think to make recording for such popular pieces, you must only when you really you have something to say. So I think we did it really very well in Oslo, this recording.
0: Maurice Janssens making his debut in Pittsburgh this week. He's chosen five movements from Prokofiev's ballet Romeo and Juliet. The Montagues and the Capulets, The Young Girl Juliet, Masks, Romeo at Juliet's Tomb, and The Death of Tybalt. Here's Maurice Janssens and the Pittsburgh Symphony Orchestra.

The Death of Tybalt, the conclusion of the Romeo and Juliet Ballet Suite by Sergei Prokofiev. The Pittsburgh Symphony Orchestra and guest conductor Maris Janssens. After composing the ballet, Prokofiev created three suites. Music has been performed many times in Pittsburgh, but it's never been exactly the same. Conductors have felt free to put together their own combination of pieces, creating their own suites of Romeo and Juliet. For this performance with Maris Janssens, you heard the Montagues and the Capulets, the young girl Juliet, Masks, Romeo at Juliet's Tomb, and the Death of Tybalt. To close our Prokofiev centennial celebration in Pittsburgh, here's a few more measures of Prokofiev. Prokofiev playing Prokofiev, his own gavotte, from a record he made in 1935.

Music that turned up in Romeo and Juliet and the classical symphony both by Sergei Prokofiev. Prokofiev playing his own Gavotte No. 2 from a record made in 1935. Our Pittsburgh Symphony Concert this week began with a prelude to Die Meistersinger by Wagner. Then Midori played the Sibelius Violin Concerto. We had the Shostakovich Ninth Symphony and Romeo and Juliet by Prokofiev at the end. I hope you'll be with us when Christian Zimmermann plays the Beethoven Emperor Concerto, or if you'd like to find out when Arlene Auger will be singing the Mozart Requiem with the Pittsburgh Symphony, send me a card or a note with your name and address. I'm Jim Cunningham. I'd like to send you our radio guide, the complete list of programs from the Pittsburgh Symphony, and I'll include the Heinz kitchen magnet to attach the list to the front of your fridge. It's the famous red ketchup bottle magnet and recipes from the Pittsburgh Symphony kitchen with it. 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Carol Heffley wrote this week, she publishes America's Beautiful Poetry magazine, called Feelings. And Joe Collins wrote from Philadelphia. Joe says he enjoyed the Beethoven and Bartok that were beautifully played under Mazel's direction. Can you imagine a person from Philadelphia with our famous orchestra here saying that? Well, it's true. So says Joe. Joe, flattery will get you nowhere. We send radio guides, whether it's a stinging critique or a valentine. I just hope you'll write. Here's the address. Pittsburgh Symphony Radio, WQED-FM, 4802 Fifth Avenue, Pittsburgh, PA, 15213. Producer for these programs, Judy Canova. Our production engineer is Jay Conley. I'm Jim Cunningham, executive producer. Please join me next week for another concert by the Pittsburgh Symphony Orchestra. Lauren Mazel, music director. These programs are made possible by a grant from the H.J. Heinz Company Foundation.

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4: Welcome to Heinz Hall for the Performing Arts. This week, Beethoven, Brahms, and Baker. You'll hear the Pittsburgh Symphony Orchestra premiere of Shadows by American composer Claude Baker. We have Brahms' first piano concerto with Alfred Brendel and Beethoven to begin. Coming up in just a moment, the Leonora Overture No. 2. I'm Jim Cunningham. This concert is made possible by a grant from the H.J. Heinz Company Foundation. Our guest conductor this week is Leonard Slatkin. He's chosen Beethoven's Leonora Overture No. 2 to begin this Pittsburgh Symphony Orchestra concert.

0: The Pittsburgh Symphony Orchestra. That was the Leonora Overture No. 2 by Ludwig van Beethoven. Of the four overtures Beethoven composed for his opera Fidelio, it was this one, the second Leonora, that was actually played at the premiere performance. The premiere took place at the Theater an der Wien in Vienna in November of 1805. The guest conductor of the Pittsburgh Symphony this week is Leonard Slatkin, music director of the St. Louis Symphony Orchestra. Leonard Slatkin's father was the famous conductor and violinist Felix Slatkin, and his mother, Eleanor Aller, cellist. Together, they were the founding members of the Hollywood String Quartet. Leonard Slatkin was born in Los Angeles, but St. Louis has become his home. He conducts in Vienna, Berlin, and London, but his commitment to St. Louis, the orchestra there, and to American music has brought much acclaim.
1: We're very proud of what we've accomplished, and I do love them very much. I always miss them when I'm away from them. I think anybody who is the director of an orchestra has a responsibility to try to create something which says that this orchestra is yours. Ricardo Muti said of his Philadelphia orchestra that there was no such thing as the Philadelphia sound, that there's a Mozart sound and a Beethoven sound and a Verdi sound. And I'm not so certain I agree with that. Somehow, if all these, there is a sound of those composers, but it is tempered by the human beings playing those composers. It would be really sad if every orchestra played Mozart the exact same way and played Beethoven the same way. It would be boring, just as if it would be boring if a conductor stood up there and all the conductors played these pieces exactly alike. We all temper the sound of an orchestra based on what our own experiences are. And if I've been able to accomplish anything in St. Louis, I think it is to give the orchestra a distinctive sound within the given repertoire that we happen to choose to play for the most part. And I know that the guest conductors that come in seem to appreciate that. It gives them something solid to work with. They don't have to change anything. They go with the sound that we've created, which is what I would do if I come to any other fine orchestra. I've loved my time in St. Louis, and I'm glad people know a little more about us, and I hope sometime other people can come to hear us live, either when we're on tour or if we happen to be at our house and people come there.
0: Leonard Slatkin, Crusader for American Music, with a new work by Claude Baker for this Pittsburgh Symphony Concert, Shadows, Four Dirge Nocturnes for Orchestra. Claude Baker is the composer in residence with the St. Louis Symphony. The piece was commissioned by the St. Louis Orchestra and given its premiere there in 1990. This is the first performance by the Pittsburgh Symphony. The inspiration for Claude Baker's Shadows comes from haiku, the short 17-syllable form of Japanese poetry, and each of the four movements relate to the seasons from spring to winter. In translation, the haiku read, "Cool the moonlight, shadow of a tombstone, shadow of a pine, a graveyard, low the grave mounds lie, and rank the grasses grow. Grave mound, shake too, my wailing voice in the autumn wind. The mourning father, deep under ashes, burning charcoal, chilled now by his hissing tears." Leonard Slatkin conducted the New York premiere of Shadows last fall, and he told New York Times critic Alan Kozin, "Claude is very influenced by literature, and each of this work's four movements is inspired by a haiku about death. To that end, he's drawn on musical sources, the finale of Mahler's Das Lied, the dirge from Britten's Serenade for Tenor and Horn, Stravinsky's In Memoriam Dylan Thomas, and an allusion rather than an exact quote from Mahler's Kindertotenlieder. All of this is colored by very resourceful use of instruments, but it's a very perilous piece to play in January when its delicate sounds might be obliterated by coughing." Leonard Slatkin talking about Claude Baker's Shadows. The piece is only about 15 minutes long. Shadows, Four Dirge Nocturnes for Orchestra. Here's Leonard Slatkin and the Pittsburgh Symphony Orchestra.

Shadows, Four Dirge Nocturnes for Orchestra by Claude Baker. A Heinz Hall premiere with Leonard Slatkin conducting the Pittsburgh Symphony Orchestra. Claude Baker studied with Samuel Adler and Warren Benson at the Eastman School of Music. His honors include the Kennedy Center Friedheim Award in 1979 and 1984, grants from the Rockefeller Foundation and the National Endowment for the Arts. Mr. Baker is currently on the faculty at the Indiana University School of Music in Bloomington. Leonard Slatkin has adopted Leonard Bernstein's occasional practice of turning to his audience to speak about the music he's about to conduct. He spoke to the audience at Heinz Hall about Claude Baker's music. During a talk Mr. Slatkin gave about the Vaughan Williams Sixth Symphony in San Francisco, one concertgoer there shouted that Leonard Slatkin should be quiet and conduct. And the composer Elliot Carter once walked out on Mr. Slatkin's performance of his Symphony for Three Orchestras with the Chicago Symphony, objecting to the jocular nature of the commentary. But Leonard Slatkin has persevered. He says, "I think that talking, if one can do it without seeming condescending, brings the audience into the performance. You can talk about works and gesture all you like, but the only way to convince an audience is to give a performance you believe in yourself." Leonard Slatkin, our guest conductor with the Pittsburgh Symphony Orchestra. In just a moment, you're going to hear Alfred Brendel play the Brahms First Piano Concerto with the Pittsburgh Symphony. You just heard Claude Baker's Shadows. Claude Baker says he was influenced by Mahler, Gustav Mahler's Das Lied von der Erde and Mahler's Kindertotenlieder, both wound up in the music you just heard. So I thought it might be time to take a whack on the bass drum that Gustav Mahler heard when he conducted the New York Philharmonic. The drum was given as a gift to former Pittsburgh Symphony music director Fritz Reiner. Dr. Reiner had the drum made into a coffee table, and you're going to hear it if you can hang on just a couple more minutes. Mahler has been an important part of the repertoire of the Pittsburgh Symphony for quite some time, even before Mahler became fashionable. Fritz Reiner, William Steinberg, and Andre Previn all made Mahler records in Pittsburgh. Here's a sample of the Mahler the Pittsburgh Symphony played on tour in Vienna at the Musikverein, the famous Golden Hall and home of the Vienna Philharmonic. They played this music on tour a few years ago, the Scherzo from Mahler's Fourth Symphony.

0: The Scherzo from Mahler's Fourth Symphony with André Previn and the Pittsburgh Symphony. We had the Mahler because I promised Mahler's drum. And we have Brahms on the way from Alfred Brendel on this Pittsburgh Symphony concert. Fritz Reiner was music director in Pittsburgh for 10 years, 1938 through 1948. He spent more time with the Pittsburgh Symphony than with any other orchestra. Not long ago, I visited the Fritz Reiner Archive at Northwestern University in Chicago. The archive contains Dr. Reiner's scores, his library, his desk, his batons, his music stand, and the bass drum, given to Dr. Reiner as a gift by the New York Philharmonic. But it's not just any bass drum, it's the drum Mahler would have heard when he conducted the orchestra. Fritz Reiner had it made into a coffee table, and it's not very musical. But here it is, Mahler's drum. Gustav Mahler's drum, which resides at the Fritz Reiner Archive at Northwestern University, made into a coffee table by the former music director of the Pittsburgh Symphony, Fritz Reiner. Don Roberts is the music librarian at Northwestern University. He told me the best clue he could find into the musical mind of Fritz Reiner is from some of the slides that Reiner took. Reiner was an avid amateur photographer, even using a delayed shutter release so he could jump into a picture he took of Béla Bartók. So when you look at Dr. Reiner's slides, what do you see?
1: Details, like leaves on a tree or flowers. And I find that interesting because he was known for the great detail of attention to the scores. And it seemed to me that that's simply a transfer from his musical life to his hobby of photography. You don't see too much in the way of big landscape, but there's really more focus on the detail.
0: Don Roberts, music librarian at Northwestern University, the home of the Fritz Reiner Archive. Speaking of details, I'm Jim Cunningham, and I hope you'll write to us here at Pittsburgh Symphony Radio. Send your name and address, and you'll receive the Heinz Kitchen Magnet and recipes from the Pittsburgh Symphony Kitchen. We'll also include a complete list of concerts in this series and interesting stories from the Pittsburgh Symphony Archives, like what Leonard Bernstein had to say about Fritz Reiner. Here's our address, WQED-FM, 4802 Fifth Avenue, Pittsburgh, Pennsylvania, 15213. I hope you'll write today. It's WQED-FM, 4802 Fifth Avenue, Pittsburgh, Pennsylvania, 15213. Lauren Mazel is the music director of the Pittsburgh Symphony. Assistant conductor and consultant for the series is Barbara Yar. The Heinz Hall recording engineer is Roger Evans. This program on American Public Radio is made possible by a grant from the H.J. Heinz Company Foundation.
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0: Well, as a matter of fact, the D minor concerto I've always played. It has accompanied my career throughout. It is one of the pieces that I particularly love. And if you look at the score, you cannot really change a single note.
1: Alfred Brendel plays Brahms on this Pittsburgh Symphony Orchestra concert. The Piano Concerto No. 1 by Brahms began as a sonata. I wish I could leave my D minor sonata alone, wrote Brahms. I repeatedly play the first three movements with Frau Schumann, but I need more than two pianos. Eventually, the D minor sonata became the D minor concerto. It was Brahms' first significant piece for orchestra, begun in 1853 when Brahms was only 20 years old.
0: I actually prefer him at that age. I personally think that his finest works date between the first piano trio and the first string sextet, and that the D minor concerto is not only his finest piano concerto, but maybe his best symphony as well. And I cannot admire enough the concentration of a very young composer to put together such a complex piece where you really, when you know it, have the impression that you cannot change anything. And there was a very long labor to finish it, as you know. There were several versions of it, but what he achieved in the end is solid as a rock.
1: Here's Alfred Brendel to perform the Piano Concerto No. 1 in D minor, Opus 15 by Johannes Brahms, conducting the Pittsburgh Symphony Orchestra, Leonard Slatkin.

0: The Piano Concerto No. 1 in D minor, Opus 15 by Johannes Brahms. Our soloist this week, Alfred Brendel. Conducting the Pittsburgh Symphony Orchestra, Leonard Slatkin. We add Alfred Brendel's name to the distinguished list of soloists who have played the Brahms First with the Pittsburgh Symphony: Rudolf Serkin, Claudio Arrau, Artur Rubinstein, Van Cliburn, and Vladimir Ashkenazy. The music has been included in more than 36 subscription concerts by the Pittsburgh Symphony Orchestra. Rudolf Serkin's record of the Brahms D minor with the Pittsburgh Symphony and Fritz Reiner for Columbia is still remembered by some critics as one of Serkin's best concerto recordings. Every Alfred Brendel concert is an event. His concerts have been compared to religious happenings, audience members concentrating as if attending a lecture by Wittgenstein. Mr. Brendel in person is cheerful and easygoing, but he does ask for quiet at his concerts. I told him I remembered an earlier recital he gave in Pittsburgh where he was distracted by some loud coughing from the audience. He turned around from the keyboard to glare at the cougher.
1: I'm very unhappy if I have to do these things, but I feel that an audience should know or should be told that it has to concentrate and be quiet in order to make music making possible, or rather in order to participate in the performance by being concentrated and help the performer with their concentration. Unfortunately, most people nowadays participate in with noises, with coughs, even sneezes I heard lately, with digital watches running or hearing aids going off or tennis shoes squeaking. On the whole, I feel that it has got worse and that the public should be informed that it is not sitting in front of the television screen at home where they can do whatever they want. And where there is only a one-way traffic, something comes out of the television set and nothing gets back. Now, in a concert hall, everything gets back as well. And there may be some other people in the audience who are also disturbed.
0: It was once when you actually had to say something to the audience, right?
1: In Chicago, I once interrupted a very soft section in a Liszt piece and told the audience, I can hear you, but you can't hear me, which had the effect that the audience then, for the rest of the recital, was totally quiet. The infuriating thing is that it shows that the audience can be quiet if they really try to.
0: Alfred Brendel performed the Brahms First Piano Concerto for an attentive audience here at Heinz Hall for the Performing Arts. Our concert this week also included Beethoven's Leonora Overture No. 2 and Claude Baker's Shadows. I'm Jim Cunningham. Join me next week, same time, same place, for another concert by the Pittsburgh Symphony Orchestra. And I hope you'll take a minute and write us a card or a letter. We heard from Olga Holler, who wrote from Mars, Pennsylvania this week. She said, as a high school student on a limited budget, my seat in the Syria Mosque was about as high in the balcony as physically safe. I euphemistically called myself a gallery devotee of Dr. Fritz Reiner. He was my idol. Well, I hope you'll write, share a memory if you'd like, but we want to hear from you. Send your name and address, and I'll send you a complete list of all the Pittsburgh Symphony concerts, a Heinz kitchen magnet in the shape of a ketchup bottle, recipes from the Pittsburgh Symphony kitchen. It's all free, interesting facts and stories about the Pittsburgh Symphony Orchestra. Here's the address, WQED-FM, 4802 Fifth Avenue, Pittsburgh, Pennsylvania, 15213. That's 4802 Fifth Avenue, Pittsburgh, Pennsylvania, 15213. These concerts are produced by Judy Canova at WQED-FM. The production engineers this week were Dave Teep and Art Vogel. Lauren Mazel is the music director of the Pittsburgh Symphony. 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Heinz Company Foundation.
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0: The Violin Concerto by Alexander Glazunov will begin this concert by the Pittsburgh Symphony Orchestra. Welcome to Heinz Hall for the Performing Arts, corner of 6th and Penn in downtown Pittsburgh, where in just a moment you'll hear Ingolf Turban make his Pittsburgh Symphony debut. I'm Jim Cunningham, glad you could be here. Music director Lauren Mazel has chosen a Pittsburgh premiere by Jacob Druckmann for this program, and the Symphony No. 5, the Reformation Symphony by Felix Mendelssohn. Our program is made possible by a grant from the H.J. Heinz Company Foundation. Pittsburgh Symphony annotator Dr. Frederick Dorian wrote in his notes for this concert, it was during 1904 in his St. Petersburg apartment that Glazunov wrote the violin concerto. There were two perfectly good grand pianos in the living room, but Glazunov chose to play or compose at an upright piano that had been in the maid's quarters. It was the warmest room in the apartment, but Glazunov would generally remain in his fur coat and boots while his mother, 80 years old, Elena Pavlovna, wrapped a blanket around Glazunov's shoulders. The composer shivered as he sat at the piano. While playing even the most difficult passages, Glazunov would continue to hold a cigar between his third and fourth fingers. His visiting celebrities found him bundled up. Felix Weingartner, Arthur Schnabel, and Joseph Schetti came to visit, exhaling clouds of steam in protest against the drafts of frigid air that charged against them. Our soloist with the Pittsburgh Symphony Orchestra comes from Munich, where he served as concertmaster of the Philharmonic under Sergio Celibidache. We'll ask violinist Ingolf Turban about the enigmatic Celibidache after we hear him play the Glazunov Violin Concerto. Here's Lauren Mazel, the Pittsburgh Symphony Orchestra, and making his Heinz Hall debut, Ingolf Turban, the Violin Concerto in A minor, Opus 82 by Alexander Glazunov.

0: You heard the Violin Concerto in A Minor, Opus 82 by Alexander Glazunov. The Pittsburgh Symphony Orchestra with soloist Ingolf Turban and music director Lauren Mazel. Ingolf Turban attended the Munich Musikhochschule in 1985 and that same year became one of Germany's youngest concertmasters when he joined the Munich Philharmonic. They couldn't let him get away without asking about the orchestra's leader, Sergio Celibidache. Usually an orchestra has three or four rehearsals. Celibidache insists on 10 to 18. His performances are legendary but rarely recorded. Celibidache says, "You cannot press the sublime mystique of music into something that resembles a pancake." Ingolf Turban was the concertmaster in Celibidache's orchestra for 3 years.
1: You know, my very first orchestral experience was just when I stepped in the orchestra and he rehearsed the Bruckner No. 5 symphony for 2 weeks. And I was so impressed by the finesse, the grand finesse. And I really can say that he was one of my greatest teachers. Of course, he has a kind of difficult, but he just has a extreme character and a profile, but as such, the whole symphony under his direction, especially the Bruckner symphonies, which I like most under his direction, was an experience what I never found again.
0: This is Ingolf Turban's first visit to Pittsburgh, but not the first time he's worked with music director Lauren Mazel. Ingolf Turban was the soloist with the National Orchestra of France, Lauren Mazel conducting. There's a family connection. Ingolf's sister is the distinguished German actress Dietlinde Turban. Dietlinde Turban is now Mrs. Lauren Mazel. Ingolf Turban and Lauren Mazel are both interested in undiscovered manuscripts and the hidden treasures of Europe's music libraries.
1: You know, my big patience is to search for unknown, quite unknown music. And so I just had a lot of interesting work with compositions by Ottorino Respighi. The other thing I am very interested in ancien music, old music, and just recorded sonatas by Giuseppe Tartini, because he wrote a violin school, Tartini, by himself, in order to make clear that a simple melody written by him should not be played as that simple melody, but figured out with all that little notes. So this takes, as you can imagine, another 2 years of work to study in the universities after his subjects and manuscripts and so on.
0: Ingolf Turban, soloist this week with the Pittsburgh Symphony Orchestra, making his Heinz Hall debut. We heard him play the Glazunov Violin Concerto. Coming up next, a Pittsburgh premiere of Jacob Druckmann's Windows. You'll hear some legendary violin playing from Pittsburgh later, when we have Nathan Milstein's Dvorak Concerto, and a few thoughts about the Milstein-Pittsburgh collaboration from Associate Principal Viola Isaias Zelkowitz. And we have the Mendelssohn Reformation Symphony coming up later. Jacob Druckmann was born in Philadelphia in 1928. He won the Pulitzer Prize for Music for Windows in 1972. The composer tells us the windows of the title are windows inward. They are points of light which appear as the thick orchestral textures part, allowing us to hear fleetingly moments out of time, memories, shadows of ghosts. The imagery is as though, having looked at an unpeopled wall of windows, one looks away and senses the afterimage of a face. You'll hear lots of percussion in Jacob Druckmann's Windows, tam-tams, marimba, sizzle cymbal, conga drums, bongo, a heavy coil spring, and even a lumberjack saw. Conducting the Pittsburgh Symphony this week, music director Lauren Mazel.
2: The Windows of Druckmann, which won the Pulitzer Prize in 1972, a piece full of aleatory and full of fantasy, color. It's a piece that is a kind of shocker for our subscription audience. Even for musicians, it's kind of shocking, even though the music seems kind

0: old hat now, because after all, this is the way music was being written 20 years ago. It's not quite being written that way these days. That is, in certain sectors.
1: Lauren Mazel likes to challenge the orchestra and the audience with music like Jacob Druckmann's Windows. Some things are left to chance on purpose. Controlled improvisation. Druckmann's mentor, Bruno Maderna, saw it as part of the adventure of Romanticism. Here's the Pittsburgh Symphony Orchestra with music director Lauren Mazel, the Heinz Hall premiere of Windows by Jacob Druckmann.

0: Windows by Jacob Druckmann. Lauren Mazel conducted the Pittsburgh Symphony Orchestra, a Heinz Hall premiere for Windows, which won the 1976 Pulitzer Prize in Music. When we come back in just a few moments, the Reformation Symphony by Felix Mendelssohn. I'm Jim Cunningham, and I'd like to hear from you. Patrick Doyle from Owensboro, Kentucky, wrote, he says he listens to the Pittsburgh Symphony while studying the elegies of Milton. David Williams from Mendham, New Jersey, heard us while driving in the car near Hartford. Let me know you're listening. Send your name and address, and I'll send you a list of concerts in the series, the Pittsburgh Symphony apple pie recipe, and a kitchen magnet shaped like the famous Heinz ketchup bottle. Pop art from Pittsburgh. Our address is WQED-FM, 4802 Fifth Avenue, Pittsburgh, Pennsylvania, 15213. 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I'll repeat the address later. Lauren Mazel is the music director of the Pittsburgh Symphony Orchestra. Assistant conductor and consultant for the series is Barbara Yar. The Heinz Hall recording engineer is Roger Evans. This program on American Public Radio is made possible by a grant from the H.J. 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

Felix Mendelssohn, descended from a famous Jewish family, was baptized a Christian and became a Lutheran. His Fifth Symphony was inspired by the life of Martin Luther, and Luther's hymn, Ein Festeburg ist unser Gott, is the theme of the final movement of Mendelssohn's Reformation Symphony, the next music on this Pittsburgh Symphony Orchestra concert. The Reformation Symphony followed a troubled period in Mendelssohn's life. In 1826, a cholera epidemic raged through the Far East and Europe, and then spread to the United States. Despite precautions, eating garlic, a strict quarantine, and washing with vinegar, Mendelssohn became ill. He survived, but many of his friends did not. In the fall of 1829, Mendelssohn began his Fifth Symphony. It was written for the 300th anniversary of the Augsburg Confession, the official statement of faith of the Lutheran Church, but the performance was delayed. Not until 1832 did Mendelssohn himself conduct the premiere of the Fifth in Berlin. Here's Lauren Mazel and the Pittsburgh Symphony Orchestra, the Felix Mendelssohn Symphony No. 5 in D, Opus 107, the Reformation Symphony.

0: The Reformation Symphony by Felix Mendelssohn. The Symphony No. 5 in D Major, Opus 107. Lauren Mazel and the Pittsburgh Symphony Orchestra. Mendelssohn was only about 20 when he began working on the fifth. He conducted the first performance when he was 23. The music wasn't actually published until 21 years after Mendelssohn died. There's Dvorak to close this Pittsburgh Symphony concert. Earlier, we heard violinist Ingolf Turban in his Pittsburgh debut with the Glazunov Violin Concerto. As it nears the century mark, the Pittsburgh Symphony can look back on a long tradition of collaborations with outstanding violinists. Nathan Milstein made a series of concerto recordings here in the 1950s with William Steinberg. Isaiah Zelkowitz is now the associate principal violist with the Pittsburgh Symphony. Isaiah studied with Dorothy DeLay at Juilliard and Joseph Gingold in Indiana. The first sounds of Pittsburgh Isaiah heard were in Mexico City, where he was studying music as a teenager. Mr. Zelkowitz went into a record store, and there on a shelf was Milstein's record of Glazunov and Dvorak.
1: I remember the first time I heard this recording, even expecting great playing from Milstein, I felt there was some extra magic to it. And in later years, when I went to school, I found out that the same reaction I had to the recording was felt by all my classmates. And so that recording, to me, has been a classic of wonderful violin playing. And those pieces, I come to love them. Mainly because of this recording.
0: So you went to the store and there was Glazunov and Dvorak.
1: And I bought it right away.
0: Now, tell me, if you can, so, you know, what's so special about the playing?
1: Well, at first I thought it was my own subjective feeling. I find this recording perfect in the best sense of the word. Not only every note is played beautifully, but the way that every phrase is turned is lovely, is beautiful, is touching, is exciting. And to this day, when I hear this recording, I feel the same as when I heard it for the first time.
0: And you said that other violinists were aware too later as you went through school. There were other string players that knew of this recording.
1: Yes,
0: you found out.
1: Yes, it's I think the consensus on this recording, we always disagree more often than not in everything, but the consensus about this recording is

0: uncanny how unanimous it was.
1: What would you recommend we play from the Dvorak concerto? We're going to have to play just a portion of it. We're not going to have time for the whole thing.
0: And whenever I think of this recording, the first thing that comes to my mind is that wonderful way Milsen plays. It always goes to my heart in such a direct way. It never fails to move me the way he does it.

You heard Isaiah Zelkowitz, Pittsburgh Symphony Associate Principal Viola, talking about Nathan Milstein's record of Dvorak and Glazunov, made at the Syria Mosque in Pittsburgh. It's out of print now, but here's the finale of the Dvorak Concerto with William Steinberg conducting.

0: A Dvorak Violin Concerto with Nathan Milstein, violin. William Steinberg conducted the Pittsburgh Symphony Orchestra. Nathan Milstein recorded Tchaikovsky, Beethoven, Mendelssohn, Brahms, Glazunov, and Dvorak in Pittsburgh. Earlier associate principal Pittsburgh Symphony violist Isaiah Zelkowitz told us, the high level of violin playing we enjoy today is because of the generation of giants like Milstein, Heifetz, and Franciscati. You heard the Glazunov Concerto at the beginning of this program with Ingolf Torban violin, then Jacob Druckmann's Windows and Mendelssohn's Fifth Symphony. I'm Jim Cunningham. I look forward to hearing from you. The address here at WQED-FM is 4802 Fifth Avenue, Pittsburgh, PA 15213. That's 4802 Fifth Avenue, Pittsburgh, Pennsylvania 15213. If you write, I'll send you a souvenir from your visit to Heinz Hall, the Heinz Tomato Ketchup Magnet, and a list of all the programs in the Pittsburgh Symphony Radio Series, plus a selective history of the Pittsburgh Symphony Orchestra. It's all free. Just drop us a card. 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Lauren Mazel is the music director of the Pittsburgh Symphony. 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
5: 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Maestro Christoph Eschenbach, welcome back to Pittsburgh. 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
0: I'm Jim Cunningham. Welcome to Heinz Hall for the Performing Arts, where in just a moment you'll hear Beethoven's Emperor Concerto. This program is made possible by a grant from the H.J. Heinz Company Foundation. Music director Lauren Mazel will conduct Beethoven and Penderecki this week, and we'll take a trip to Beethoven Street on Polish Hill in Pittsburgh. Our soloist was born in Poland, pianist Christian Zimmermann.
6: I was so impressed with his playing. I've been listening to him play for years. Never had an opportunity of working with him. Finally, we got our act together, and that was really quite marvelous. The Penderecki work, the American premiere, shows us the new Penderecki, the mature Penderecki, in a very powerful work.
0: Lauren Mazel will begin this week's concert with Beethoven's Fifth Piano Concerto. What a disturbing wildlife around me, wrote Ludwig van Beethoven. Nothing but drums, cannons, men, misery of all sorts. It was the summer of 1809, the year of Napoleon's siege and occupation of Vienna. Beethoven trying to finish his Fifth Piano Concerto. Beethoven's house in Vienna was in the line of fire. The little hearing he had left was assaulted by the blast of cannons. The composer retreated to the cellar, covering his head with pillows. A decree forbid the Viennese from leaving town. In that same year, 1809, Beethoven wrote his fifth and last piano concerto and dedicated it to Archduke Rudolf of Austria. The Emperor Concerto, played now by the Pittsburgh Symphony Orchestra, conducted by Lauren Mazel, with pianist Christian Zimmermann, the Fifth Concerto in E-flat Major, Opus 73, by Ludwig van Beethoven.

That was the Emperor Concerto by Beethoven. The Piano Concerto No. 5 in E-flat Major, Opus 73. Lauren Mazel conducted the Pittsburgh Symphony Orchestra. The soloist this week, Christian Zimmermann. Although his feelings about competitions are mixed, I thought you might like to hear the applause the 18-year-old Christian Zimmermann heard after he played the Chopin E minor concerto at the 1975 Chopin competition in Warsaw. Chopin is a national hero in Poland. The face of Chopin is on every 5,000 zloty note, and Chopin is painted on the side of every Polish Airlines plane. There's a feverish interest in the Chopin competition, kind of Polish musical Super Bowl or Olympics. Here's the Polish radio recording of Christian Zimmermann at the Warsaw Philharmonic Hall, the final moments of the E minor concerto. The audience has been rooting for its favorites. The press has covered each round of the competition. The excitement is high at the packed Warsaw Philharmonic. The E minor concerto with Christian Zimmermann and the Warsaw Philharmonic.

Christian Zimmermann playing Chopin, the E minor concerto with the Polish Radio Symphony Orchestra and Jerzy Maksymiuk, the performance that won the 1975 Chopin competition in Warsaw. We heard Christian Zimmermann playing Beethoven in Pittsburgh on this Pittsburgh Symphony broadcast. Christian Zimmermann says it was Arthur Rubinstein who made the greatest impression on him as a young man. He says, above all, Rubinstein taught me that art is a mirror of your feelings, your very soul. Arthur Rubinstein played Beethoven's Emperor Concerto with the Pittsburgh Symphony in 1959. We heard his protege, Christian Zimmermann, playing the Emperor in his Heinz Hall debut. And when we return in just a moment, you'll hear Lauren Mazel conducting the Adagio by Krzysztof Penderecki. I'm Jim Cunningham, and I hope you'll write us here at Pittsburgh Symphony Radio. Send me your name and address, and you'll receive the complete list of concerts in our radio series and the Heinz Kitchen Magnet, so you can attach the list to your refrigerator. We'll also send you a couple of recipes from the Pittsburgh Symphony Kitchen and a short history of the Pittsburgh Symphony. The address is WQED-FM, 4802 Fifth Avenue, Pittsburgh, Pennsylvania, 15213. A letter arrived this week from the University of South Carolina at Aiken, South Carolina. Dr. O. Joseph Harm, professor of psychology, wrote, "I'd like to receive a Heinz pickle pin to preserve as a family heirloom and whatever other interesting items of popular culture that you may have to offer free of charge." Dr. Harm, we'll send you a pin and a ketchup bottle magnet. Thanks for writing, and I hope you'll write. Here's the address again. It's 4802 Fifth Avenue, Pittsburgh, Pennsylvania, 15213. Lauren Mazel is the music director of the Pittsburgh Symphony. The assistant conductor and consultant for the series is Barbara Yar. The Heinz Hall recording engineer, Roger Evans. This Pittsburgh Symphony concert on American Public

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0: We'll have more Beethoven from the Pittsburgh Symphony, and music director Lauren Mazel will conduct Krzysztof Penderecki's Adagio on the second half of this concert by the Pittsburgh Symphony Orchestra. Penderecki's music expresses his concern for human rights and his interest in world politics. In 1960, he composed Threnody for the Victims of Hiroshima, creating modern sounds that had never been heard before. His passion, according to St. Luke, is dedicated to the victims of Auschwitz. His involvement in Poland's solidarity movement resulted in Lacrimosa in 1980. Krzysztof Penderecki's Adagio was first performed in 1989, during a time of revolutionary change in his homeland of Poland. It was performed by the National Orchestra of France, written to commemorate the bicentennial of the French Revolution. Lauren Mazel conducted the premiere, and he's conducting the Heinz Hall first performance with the Pittsburgh Symphony Orchestra. Krzysztof Penderecki's Adagio.

0: Boren Mazel conducted the Pittsburgh Symphony Orchestra. You heard the Heinz Hall premiere of Krzysztof Penderecki's Adagio. The Adagio later became part of Penderecki's five-movement Fourth Symphony. Pittsburgh Symphony will give the world premiere of the Fourth Symphony next season at Heinz Hall. The Adagio was commissioned by the Minister of International Cultural Relations and by Radio France to commemorate the bicentennial of the Declaration of the Rights of Man and of the Citizen at the time of the French Revolution. The Adagio is a kind of reminiscence for Penderecki. He says, "I explored all possibilities of sound and discovered tonality for myself."
1: I was a young composer. I was playing violin. And so I was writing the kind of music which I was playing. So, of course, I was writing in the style of Paganini, Wieniawski. Then I started to play Bach, so I was writing in a Bach style. I mean, I was writing in many styles as a young composer or young, you know. And then, of course, as a student, in the beginning, I was very much interested in romantic music. Then there came time I was absolutely against romanticism. I wanted to forget about all this romantic background, but it came then later.
0: Krzysztof Penderecki grew up in Krakow and attended the conservatory there. He has a home near Krakow, and when he's not traveling, conducting, teaching, or composing, he can be found working in his garden.
1: I have my own arboretum. I am collecting the trees and planting them and taking care, if I have time, of course.
0: Is your desk next to the window? Do you look out at any particular
1: view? I live outside of the city, close to the wooden church from the 16th century. And the forest, so it's a beautiful place. Now I take the time to do it because I think this is very important. I cannot only write music or conduct. I think this is not enough. I think the life is so wonderful. I would like to do something which I like to do.
0: Krzysztof Penderecki, visiting Pittsburgh to hear the Pittsburgh Symphony play his music. Earlier we heard Christian Zimmermann, the pianist, made his Heinz Hall debut with the Emperor Concerto by Beethoven, our conductor, music director Loren Mazel. We've heard from two great Polish musicians on this Pittsburgh Symphony broadcast, and there's more Beethoven to close. We were talking earlier about Chopin in Warsaw, but there's a Beethoven Street on Polish Hill in Pittsburgh. If you haven't been on Beethoven Street, it's only a mile or two from Heinz Hall on a steep hillside where a great number of Poles settled over a century ago. There's still a Polish Mass every Sunday morning at the Immaculate Heart of Mary Basilica, a church built in the Baroque style of many European churches. It might remind you of the Salzburg Cathedral. We're going to take a walk on Beethoven Street, but first here's the Pittsburgh Symphony and William Steinberg with Beethoven's Third Leonore Overture in C.

0: The Pittsburgh Symphony, conducted by William Steinberg, Beethoven's third Leonora Overture in C. Beethoven from Beethoven Street in Pittsburgh. I'm standing near the corner of Finland Street and Beethoven near the top of Polish Hill, looking out across the Allegheny. And I hope you'll join us in Pittsburgh next week for another concert by the Pittsburgh Symphony. You know, after Penderecki came to Pittsburgh for his interview at the station, I drove him back down to Heinz Hall by way of Beethoven Street. Earlier, we had Penderecki's Adagio and Beethoven's Emperor Concerto. I hope you'll send a name and address on a postcard, and I'll send you the Heinz Kitchen Magnet. It's red, it's in the shape of the famous Heinz ketchup bottle, and it's free. You'll receive a complete list of all the concerts in our Pittsburgh Symphony series. Here's our address, Pittsburgh Symphony Radio, WQED-FM, 4802 Fifth Avenue, Pittsburgh, PA 15213. That's WQED-FM, 4802 Fifth Avenue, Pittsburgh, Pennsylvania, 15213. The producer of our radio series is Judy Canova, the production engineer, Jay Conley. I'm Jim Cunningham. Lauren Mazel is the music director of the Pittsburgh Symphony. 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
1: If conductor has something to say, if conductor knows the whole cultural background of the music he's performing, he can create such an atmosphere and such a sound of the orchestra that it will match perfectly.
2: Jerzy Simkov at Heinz Hall for the Performing Arts to conduct the Pittsburgh Symphony Orchestra. Welcome, I'm Jim Cunningham. This week it's Rossini's Italian and Algiers Overture, Schumann's Second Symphony, and the Violin Concerto No. 1 by Paganini. The soloist this week is Mark Kaplan. This program is made possible by a grant from the H.J. Heinz Company Foundation. The music world celebrated the bicentennial of Rossini's birth on February 29, 1992. Rossini was the Diamond Jim Brady of his day. With a little of a rock star thrown in, he was pursued by mobs of adoring fans whenever he ventured out into the public. For the Rossini bicentennial, the New York Times reprinted the famous recipe for Tornado Rossini. Rossini was a connoisseur in the extreme. For example, one day in Paris, he made a special trip to a shop that he'd been told had received a shipment of genuine Neapolitan macaroni. But as Edmond Michaud, the Belgian friend who went with Rossini on that particular foray, told the story, after one look at the pasta, Rossini was convinced that its origin was Genoa, not Naples, which was known for its macaroni. Rossini stormed out of the shop, whereupon his friend told the shopkeeper who Rossini was. The shopkeeper had never heard of Rossini. He was supposed to have said, if he knows as much about music as he does about macaroni, he must write beautiful stuff. Here's the overture to the opera The Italian Girl in Algiers by Gioachino Rossini, the Pittsburgh Symphony Orchestra, and guest conductor Jerzy Simkov.

0: The Pittsburgh Symphony Orchestra and guest conductor Jerzy Semkov. That was the overture to Rossini's opera, The Italian Girl in Algiers. It was Rossini's 11th opera, and like many of the others, the overture shows off the Rossini crescendo, beginning softly and slowly, building to a powerful final chord. Tornado Rossini still turns up on the menu of some fancy restaurants, a tender filet with truffles and Madeira. It was invented by Rossini, who loved good food and wine as much as he loved music. Rossini once admitted, "I have wept only three times in my life. The first, when my opera failed. The second time, when at a boating party, a truffled turkey fell into the water. And the third time, when I heard Paganini play." Rossini heard Paganini play Paganini's first violin concerto. And that's the next music you'll hear on this Pittsburgh Symphony Orchestra concert. Rossini would have enjoyed meeting this week's soloist. Violinist Mark Kaplan is best known in some circles for his way with a Dobosch torta. After he plays the Paganini, we'll ask him what he does when he trades his tuxedo for a white toque. I spoke with Mark Kaplan during a pre-concert conversation at Heinz Hall, and in addition to talking about his way with a pastry bag, he talked about Paganini's first performance of the Violin Concerto No. 1 in D.
1: When he first played the concerto, one of his big things was the element of surprise. He had all these violinistic effects nobody knew, and he wanted to keep them secret from the orchestra as well, and so he didn't actually play in the rehearsals except the beginnings of entrances and the ends of entrances, and so the orchestra had no idea what he was going to do. Now, my opinion of that is it must have sounded awful in the concert, but in any case, the orchestra was very surprised, and apparently they were surprised enough that one of the musicians ended up dropping the candle that was lighting the music on his stand, and the whole thing caught on fire. So that's, I think, maybe the origin of the phrase, bringing the house down.
0: Playing the violin with the Pittsburgh Symphony Orchestra, Mark Kaplan. Here he is for a performance of Paganini's Violin Concerto No. 1 in D, Opus 6, the conductor Jerzy Semkov.

0: Mark Kaplan, playing the Violin Concerto No. 1 in D by Niccolo Paganini. The Pittsburgh Symphony Orchestra was conducted by Yerzy Semkov. Next music you'll hear from Pittsburgh, Robert Schumann's Second Symphony. Mark Kaplan was listening to Paganini's music long before he performed it. His parents owned a collection of records for children which told the stories of the lives of famous musicians. Mr. Kaplan says he remembers the excitement he felt when the narrator on one record began, "This is the story of Niccolo Paganini, the greatest violinist who ever lived." A few years ago, Mark Kaplan made his own Paganini record, the first concerto for a compact disc on the Arabesque label. Mark Kaplan, soloist this week with the Pittsburgh Symphony Orchestra. When he's not playing the violin, he's usually found in the kitchen, putting the icing on the cake. Mark Kaplan is also an accomplished pastry chef. In a conversation on stage at Heinz Hall an hour before the concert, I asked Mr. Kaplan how his career as a pastry chef began.
1: Well, I like to eat it, you know. So.
2: Me too.
1: And I travel a lot in Europe, and I got to sample lots of really good pastry. And so then I would come home and go to the bakery around the corner, and it wasn't quite the same. So then I would make it myself, and it developed into something that I did quite seriously and still do when I have time.
2: Wow, I wish I could develop that skill. What do you especially like to make, a dough brush torta or a Google hoop? I don't know.
1: Well, it's just more or less depends on the mood. And my family complains that I tend to make something which is very challenging to me, and I make it lots and lots of times until it's perfected, and then they don't get it anymore.
2: But you said somebody tried to talk you into doing it professionally.
1: For a while I was making some things just as a sort of lark for a gourmet shop around the corner, and the demand for them was quite high, and then he started coming to me with offers to be pastry chef in a restaurant, and I said, well, you know, that isn't really what I do. And he said, well, what do you do? And I said, well, you know, I play the violin and I play concerts. And he said, you mean like Beethoven? and I said, yeah, that's it. And he was, he clearly was not too impressed. And he said, well, if you change your mind, you let me know.
0: Mark Kaplan, violin soloist with the Pittsburgh Symphony Orchestra. You just heard him play Paganini's First Violin Concerto. Our guest conductor is Yerzy Semkov. He'll be back in just a moment to conduct a performance of Robert Schumann's Second Symphony. After the Schumann, Café mit Schlag with Mark Huggins, associate concertmaster with the Pittsburgh Symphony. You can get the recipe for Tornado Rossini from a cookbook, but the only way to get the recipe for Pittsburgh Symphony apple pie is by writing to Pittsburgh. I enjoy hearing from you. And if you write, I'll send you a list of great moments with the Pittsburgh Symphony, the Pittsburgh Symphony Radio Guide, and the H.J. Heinz Ketchup Bottle Magnet, and the recipe with the secret ingredient. It's all free. Write to WQED-FM, 4802 Fifth Avenue, Pittsburgh, Pennsylvania, 15213. I'll repeat that address at the end of this concert. Lauren Mazel is the music director of the Pittsburgh Symphony. Assistant conductor and consultant for the series, Barbara Yar. The Heinz Hall recording engineer is Roger Evans. This program on American Public Radio is made possible by a grant from the H.J. 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

0: For days, timpani and trumpets have been throbbing and blaring in my head. Trumpets in C. What will come of it, I don't know. It was 1845, Robert Schumann writing to his friend Felix Mendelssohn. As it turned out, those blaring trumpets were the start of Schumann's Second Symphony, next on this Pittsburgh Symphony Orchestra concert. Conductor Jerzy Semkoff is a native of Poland. You might find him in London, Vienna, Moscow, or New York. This week he's in Pittsburgh, where he's been returning since his Heinz Hall debut in 1986. How does he do it? Unpack a suitcase and...
1: step on the podium and try to convince everybody that my understanding of the composition, my way of doing it, my way of preparing it, is the right one. One of the several possible, but at that moment, this week where they are playing with me, that should be the only way they can think about it. It's very difficult, extremely challenging, and many times I am successful, not all the time.
0: Here's Jerzy Semkoff and the Pittsburgh Symphony Orchestra, the Symphony No. 2 in C, Opus 61 by Robert Schumann.

0: That was the Symphony No. 2 in C, Opus 61 by Robert Schumann, the Pittsburgh Symphony Orchestra, and guest conductor Jerzy Semkoff. The very first performance of the symphony took place in Leipzig in 1846. Felix Mendelssohn was the conductor. Other than Schumann's wife Clara, Mendelssohn probably understood better than anyone the difficulties Robert Schumann had to overcome in order to finish his piece. He was recovering from a breakdown and wrote often to Mendelssohn, "I sketched the symphony in spite of physical suffering. It was the strength of the spirit that overcame my physical state. The first movement is full of this struggle." The Pittsburgh Symphony's first performance of the Schumann Second Symphony took place in November of 1930. The conductor was Eugene Goossens. I'm Jim Cunningham. Earlier, we heard Mark Kaplan playing Paganini, and Jerzy Semkoff conducted Rossini's Italian in Algiers overture. Mark Kaplan told us about his pastry-making ability, and we remembered Rossini's invention of Tornado Rossini at the Café Anglais in Paris. The great cafés of Europe provided steady work for many musicians who played in the café or salon orchestras. Since we've had this combination of music and food this week, I thought you'd like to meet Pittsburgh Symphony Associate Concertmaster Mark Huggins. Mark played in the Cologne Salon Orchestra. That was before he took his first stand seat in Pittsburgh next to Concertmaster Andres Cartenas.
1: I was playing in the Radio Symphony Orchestra in Cologne. And most of the people involved in the Salon Orchestra are members or were members of the Cologne Radio Symphony Orchestra. And when I joined, they seemed to think that I might have a good time doing this. And so I played a couple concerts with them, and we all got along, and that's sort of how it got started.
0: I guess the thing I think of when I think of the Salon Orchestra is a kind of gypsy music or Hungarian music or Austrian cafe scene. Is that where it got started in Hungary and Austria with the cafe houses, the coffee houses?
1: Well, I think that's one of the sources for it. But, you know, also the great hotels of Europe used to have little orchestras. And these little Salon Orchestras would play arrangements of the popular tunes of the day. It's before there was radio, before there were any records to listen to, and so that was the means of people being able to go in here, for instance, La Boheme in a shortened version with the best tunes only.
0: Usually Pops concerts have some kind of visual aids. Did you have anything like that for these? Any kind of visual tricks, sight gags?
1: One thing was we always had someone sitting on stage with a little table, one wilted flower and maybe a glass of wine or something, and he'd be chatting between the pieces in a funny way. Little tidbits of cultural information between the pieces to liven things up.

Mark Huggins, lively associate concertmaster with the Pittsburgh Symphony, former member of the Cologne Salon Orchestra, which you can find on over a half dozen compact discs from EMI and BMG. You might also listen for Mark's playing on the set of all nine Bruckner symphonies he made before he came to Pittsburgh with Gunter Wand and the Cologne Radio Orchestra on RCA. I hope you'll have the coffee on for our next time together in Pittsburgh. Next week, Lauren Mazel conducts Mozart's Requiem. I'm Jim Cunningham. Hope you'll write us a note. Carolyn Weiss wrote this week. She says she listens on the ranch in Thermopolis, Wyoming. She especially enjoyed the Prokofiev 150th birthday celebration earlier this season. Let me know your preference. I'll send you the Pittsburgh Symphony Radio Guide, H.J. Hines Magnet, and Great Moments with the Pittsburgh Symphony Orchestra. Write to WQED-FM, 4802 Fifth Avenue, Pittsburgh, Pennsylvania, 15213. That's 4802 Fifth Avenue, Pittsburgh, Pennsylvania, 15213. Our producer is Judy Canova, production engineer Jay Conley. These programs are produced at WQED-FM in the Miles Broadcast Center. Lauren Mazel is the music director of the Pittsburgh Symphony Orchestra. 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
3: Welcome to Heinz Hall for the Performing Arts. This week it's all Mozart, with music director Lauren Mazel conducting the Pittsburgh Symphony Orchestra. You'll hear the Prague Symphony, then one of Mozart's greatest choral masterpieces, the Requiem in D minor. This program is made possible by a grant from the H.J. Heinz Company Foundation. I'm Jim Cunningham. Later in the program, you'll hear part of the gala celebration the night the chandeliers were lit in Heinz Hall, October 1971. You'll also hear the voice of Senator John Heinz III. When Mozart's Requiem was performed in May of 1991, the concert was dedicated to the memory of Senator Heinz. Mozart's Prague Symphony wasn't composed in Prague. It wasn't even composed with Prague in mind. But after the music lovers of Prague raved about Mozart's Marriage of Figaro, and especially after the Viennese critics panned Figaro, Mozart decided that his newest symphony belonged to Prague. Here's Lauren Mazel and the Pittsburgh Symphony Orchestra, the Symphony No. 38 in D, Kerschel 504, the Prague Symphony by Wolfgang Amadeus Mozart.

0: The Pittsburgh Symphony Orchestra. Music director, Lauren Mazel. The Symphony No. 38 in D, Kerschel 504, the Prague Symphony, by Wolfgang Amadeus Mozart. This has been a big Mozart year. On the date marking the bicentennial of Mozart's death on December 5th, 1791, Lauren Mazel conducted the three last Mozart symphonies at Heinz Hall for the Performing Arts, symphonies 39, 40, and 41. We'll be hearing that concert in an upcoming broadcast from Pittsburgh. Lauren Mazel's film of Mozart's Don Giovanni with Kiri Takanawa and Ruggero Raimondi is available on video cassette. Other notable events in Lauren Mazel's Mozart career include his recording of two Mozart violin concertos with the English Chamber Orchestra. On that release, he played the violin and conducted. When we return to Heinz Hall, Lauren Mazel will conduct Mozart's Requiem with the Pittsburgh Symphony and the Mendelssohn Choir, prepared by the choir's director, Robert Page. We're at Heinz Hall for the Performing Arts, home of the Pittsburgh Symphony Orchestra. The hall was named for Henry J. Heinz II, and in just a moment, I'll have a word about the Heinz legacy and then Mozart's Requiem. If you enjoy listening to these Pittsburgh Symphony concerts on American Public Radio, I hope you'll write. I'm Jim Cunningham, and you can write to me at WQED-FM, 4802 Fifth Avenue, Pittsburgh, Pennsylvania, 15213. I have a few things I'd like to send you, the Pittsburgh Symphony Radio Guide and History, where you'll find the answer to the question, which famous Pittsburgh musician once met Sigmund Freud by feeding Freud's schnauzer sugar while his master was shopping in a Viennese drugstore? The answer to that question and much more, including the Pittsburgh Symphony Kitchen Magnet, when you write a card or a letter. It's all free. Here's the address again, Pittsburgh Symphony Radio, 4802 Fifth Avenue, Pittsburgh, PA, 15213. The address will be repeated at the end of our concert. Lauren Mazel is the music director of the Pittsburgh Symphony. The assistant conductor and consultant for the series is Barbara Yar. The Heinz Hall recording engineer, Roger Evans. These programs are made possible by a grant from the H.J. Heinz Company Foundation.
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4: For Pittsburgh, for the nation. New center for the performing arts. So this hall is filled with a large and joyous crowd, as we have already seen. And there, I believe, just entering the lobby is film star Gregory Peck and his wife. And
0: in the fall of 1971, the chandeliers were lit to reveal the gold and white ceiling and red velvet seats of Heinz Hall for the Performing Arts. It was opening night and the fulfillment of the dream of Henry J. Heinz II to convert the old Lowe's Penn Theater into a new home for the Pittsburgh Symphony Orchestra.
4: And so, the inauguration of this hall has a significance perhaps greater than most opening nights. The appeal, as we have said, is not only to see this grand new hall, but to hear a new work commissioned for the evening, as well as the Mahler Symphony, which has become one of Dr. Steinberg's favorite works.
0: Following in his father's footsteps, Senator H. John Hines III worked to improve the quality of life in Pennsylvania, in Pittsburgh, and the nation with his strong commitment to the arts. Hines Hall is beginning its third decade as the home of the 96-year-old Pittsburgh Symphony. Senator Hines continued the work his father and his grandfather began on behalf of the Pittsburgh Symphony Orchestra. Next on this Pittsburgh Symphony concert, Mozart's Requiem, a performance dedicated to the memory of Senator Hines.
5: In 1928, my father, Jack Hines, was a young man of 20 years old, and he was just beginning to make his way in the world. Change can be disturbing, especially when we don't know what to expect from it. My father welcomed change because he expected, in his great optimistic fashion, nothing but the best from it. Pittsburgh's leaders in politics and business, education and the arts have long delighted in the challenge of change. Along with my father, they formed what he called a band of dreamers. Together, they saw a vigorous future in this city and set about the task of building it. My father and his band of dreamers have unleashed a great idea, and all we need is the inspiration to understand it and the courage to see it through.
0: The late Senator H. John Hines III. The performance of Mozart's Requiem you're about to hear was dedicated in memory of Senator Hines. The Requiem was Wolfgang Amadeus Mozart's last work. Completion of the final three movements was done by the Austrian musician and colleague of Wolfgang Amadeus Mozart, Franz Süssmayr. For this performance, Lauren Mazel chose a recent edition of Mozart's last piece, one completed less than a decade ago by German musicologist Franz Speyer.
6: Well, we've all been complaining, we performers, for years and years, that the Süssmayr version was obviously overwrought and overladen with trombones and unnecessary filling out of rhythmic patterns and orchestration much too heavy, and some of the harmonic progressions of dubious origin and so forth. But no one has ever had the courage to tackle the problem. You need a lot of historical background. You really have to know your marbles, be familiar with the choral music of that time, and know the choral music that Mozart himself admired. And Bayer did all that work. He spent 5 years at it, and bit by bit came up with this version, and I think it's very successful.
0: Lauren Mazel conducts Mozart's Requiem. All four soloists have distinguished international careers, including appearances at the Metropolitan Opera. All four are American-born. Arlene Auger, the soprano, the mezzo-soprano, Delora Zajic, Richard Leitch, tenor, and Paul Plischka, bass. Here's the Mendelssohn Choir of Pittsburgh, prepared by Robert Page, the Pittsburgh Symphony Orchestra, and music director Lauren Mazel. The Requiem in D minor, Kerschel 626, by Wolfgang Amadeus Mozart.

0: The Requiem in D minor, Kerschel 626 by Wolfgang Amadeus Mozart. The Pittsburgh Symphony Orchestra, music director Lauren Mazel. The Mendelssohn Choir of Pittsburgh was prepared by its director, Robert Page. The soloists included soprano Arlene Auger and mezzo-soprano Dolores Zajic. Richard Leach, the tenor, and the bass, Paul Plischka. This version of the Requiem was completed by Franz Beyer. The final chord of the Mozart Requiem makes a dramatic conclusion. How long that chord is held is up to the conductor, the chorus, and music director Lauren Mazel.
1: Well, it's a very powerful and almost theatrical work. And when I reached this last chord, it seemed that it would have to be there for a long time, because it's a chord that has no third. It could be major and it could be minor. And the very ambiguity of it, I thought, was extremely important in the context of the accumulated energy of the performance.
0: Lauren Mazel conducting Mozart. This concert by the Pittsburgh Symphony began with the Prague Symphony and concluded with the Requiem in D minor. The performance of the Requiem was dedicated to the memory of Senator H. John Hines III. I'm Jim Cunningham. Glad you're able to join us here at Hines Hall for the Performing Arts for a concert by the Pittsburgh Symphony Orchestra. Getting down close to the end in our broadcast season. I hope you will be with us when we have the Bruckner Eighth next time. If you enjoy the Pittsburgh sound, please let the manager or the program director of the station you're listening to know so we can be together again soon. 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I'm counting on you. And I hope you will write. I'd like to send you a brief history of the Pittsburgh Symphony Orchestra and the H.J. Hines Kitchen Magnet. 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The address again, WQED-FM, 4802 Fifth Avenue, Pittsburgh, Pennsylvania, 15213. The producer of our series is Judy Canova. Jay Conley, production engineer. Lauren Mazel is the music director of the Pittsburgh Symphony Orchestra. 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